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0: It is K-Rock, and we are talking about the most annoying person in the crowd.
1: 951 says, have to start by saying I'm a diehard Dodgers fan, but I can't stand the fans who think it's okay to heckle opposing fans at Dodger Stadium. One guy actually said, that's the way we do it here. That's BS. 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Representing your team should mean showing pride, not making the experience miserable for visiting fans.
0: Love it.
1: I'm going to say I agree with that. Yep.

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0: All right, who's the most annoying person in the crowd?
2: Yep, when someone pushes you back into the mosh pit.
1: When they push you back into the mosh pit?
0: So you were in the mosh pit and you were trying to get out and they shoved you back in?
2: Yep.
1: They were like, you're not done yet, dude.
2: Yep, it's the worst. It's the worst.
1: You're like, I'm tired. I'm tapping out.
0: K-Rock, hello.
3: Oh, annoying person is my best friend and I were having champagne in front of the Foo Fighters show. And these girls kept bumping into us and knocked it all over.
0: Are you having champagne now?
3: What's that?
0: Are you having champagne right now?
3: Oh, I wish.
0: K-Rock, hello.
4: Yeah, so I'm 6'4", and it's actually, I feel so bad for people, the people standing behind me. I'm trying to get in the front, you know, get the best view possible. But being 6'4", it's so hard to just, like, rock out and have a good time. And the people behind me are just having the absolute worst time.
1: Yeah, me. I'm behind you, and I'm having the worst time ever.
4: See? And I feel so bad, but I'm trying to rock. I'm trying to rock and roll, too, you know? You're going to have to, like, carry your girl on your shoulders to see over me. It's just everybody says that it's all good and fun being tall until you're in the bad situation.
0: Yep, that is true.
1: But at least you can get dates, so that's good.
4: Hey, the view is always on point, though, let me tell you.
0: K-Rock, hello.
5: The worst annoying person in the crowd is the one that just lifts their phone up the whole entire time, stands up in front of you, and doesn't let you enjoy the show whatsoever.
0: You know, and also I've noticed that people that hold their phones up and record their whole thing, they're not even focused on the stage. They're just moving their hand around. Like, there's no way.
1: Yeah, the ones that are just holding it up and not zooming in and actually trying to get good video.
0: Trying to get video. They're just recording video endlessly.
5: Yes.
0: Yeah, I'm with you. K-Rock, hello.
6: Yeah, this is Steve from downtown L.A. Years ago, when I was living in D.C., I was missing SoCal, and Social D came to see, came to play at the 930 Club, famous place.
0: Right.
6: And this one idiot kept thrusting his drink up in the air with every beat and spilling his drink all over everybody. Really obnoxious. We told him to stop, and he wouldn't stop.
1: Oh, so he was just, like, rocking out with the drink in his hand and is just splashing everywhere?
6: Literally everywhere.
0: Did you guys take care of the situation somehow?
6: Yeah, we sort of, there was a little bit of a mosh pit going on, so everybody sort of bumped him out of the way so he got the hint, but it took a while for everybody, for him to actually realize what was going on, but he was smashed, so.
0: Yeah, of course.
1: Oh,
6: it was kind of futile.
0: K-Rock, hello.
5: Most annoying person is the one that's telling everybody else to sit down at a concert.
1: Yeah. You want to know what's really funny? Is one time I was at a Queen concert with my mom, and one of our previous coworkers was in front of us.
0: Yeah.
1: And stood up, and my mom says to her, "You need to sit down." And she starts going off, and I had to stop my mom from, my mom was being that person, and I couldn't believe it.
0: So your mom was the person this guy's calling about.
1: Yeah.
0: Wow. That's hard. That's harsh.
1: Boo.
0: All right. The most annoying person in any crowd. It could be sports. It could be music. There's always that person. Who is it? 800-520-1067.
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0: It is K-Rock. Who is the most annoying person in the crowd?
1: 323 says, the most annoying person is the person who calls all their friends over to the barricade and says, it's okay, let them through, they're with me. But they already have, like, they've already let 10 people through, and they try to laugh all cute while they say it. They're definitely just, they're talking about chicks that do
0: this.
1: Yes,
0: they are. Yeah. Yes, they are.
1: I maybe have been that one before.

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1: Hi, this is Julia Wolf, and this is my new song, In My Room. It's about having feelings for someone and the absolute torment that comes along with it. And you're listening to the world-famous K-Rock.

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1: 626 said, I've been peed on twice in crowds.
0: Twice?
1: The first time the super drunk dude just started peeing on the back of my shoes, the guy beside me pushed him back and he fell down, so I felt like it was even. the second one with this guy behind us was obviously rolling and was super hot, so he took off all of his clothes and just started peeing all over the place.
0: That's the worst.
1: Oh my God.
0: Wow.

0: As we're looking at the World Cup, we're talking about the most annoying person in the crowd.
1: 714 said, people who lay down in the middle of a crowd during a nighttime set. If I step on your face, that's your fault.
0: Yeah, that's Coachella.
1: Yeah. You know what? I think that's valid. Yeah.

0: K-Rock, hello. The most annoying person in a crowd.
1: The person that's singing to the top of their lungs with every friggin' song and nobody wants to hear them, so shut the French up.
0: I am with you. Most of the time, the people that sing that loud can't carry a tune either.
2: Yes.
1: Exactly. Not even in a bucket, my friend.
0: That drives me nuts.
2: They're like yelling it. Oh, my God.
0: K-Rock, hello.
3: Yeah, I think the most annoying person for me is at a ball game when you're sitting next to two people and they don't know the rules. So they're like, oh, is that a foul ball? Is that a slider? Is that a strike?
0: Yeah.
3: And they're strangers. They're strangers, so you can't butt in, but it just ruins your experience.
0: Dude, I got to tell you a really weird experience I had at a Lakers game sitting next to Arnold Schwarzenegger.
2: Oh, my God.
0: So I'm like, I'm sitting next to a superstar, but he doesn't know basketball at all. And, dude, he was turning to me going, what is a foul? Is that Arnold? No, it's not Arnold. That's my impression.
2: Kevin.
0: Why did he blow the whistle? Nope, that's not it. I can't do it.
2: Oh, my God.
0: I couldn't believe it. K-Rock, hello.
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0: Cigarette smoker in outdoor venues.
4: I don't know why outdoors everybody seems to think it's okay. 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

0: Hello, it's K-Rock. Who's this?
1: My name's Susie.
0: Hi, Susie. You are the final winner. Yes.
1: Oh my God. No way. You're in the car since 2 o'clock.
0: Oh my goodness. Well, tomorrow you're going to be in the car for a little bit longer. You're going to drive to San Diego to see Sublime, and it's going to be well worth it.
1: Oh my God. Thank you.
0: You're welcome. Oh.

can't wait until the new documentary drops, which chronicled the Oasis Live 25 reunion tour. Tons of backstage rehearsal stuff. Also, the first joint interview with Liam and Noel will be in this, and it's going to be coming out in theaters on September 11th. I'm Megan Holiday. It's KROQ.

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They are the band So Nice. That Warped Tour is going to happen twice. They're playing once again this year, and the countdown begins until July 25th and 26th. It's the Paradox on KROQ.

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Well, I do have the game on, okay? I don't even remember last time that I watched a soccer game, but USA 3, Paraguay 0. Hell yeah, it's K-Rock.

It was awesome to see Foo Fighters at a recent show. Dave Grohl back there on the skins ripping it up. And then Ilan Rubin was just shredding on the guitar. And Foo Fighters did an awesome cover of Tap Dancing in a Minefield. It was K-Rock.

It's the new K-Rock Music Cup, representing the nation of Huntington Beach. The Dirty Heads are having one of those days on the field. It's just one of those days. Whiskey on tap, bag full of weed, packing for the cats, friends in the back, got three in the tray. It's just one of those days. The Death Cab for Cutie Soccer Club is getting the entire stadium to not just do the wave, but rip dive.

0: Joyce Manor fans are leaving early for the postgame at Club K-Rock. I used to go to this bar. By the way, I used to go to this bar. The new K-Rock Music Cup rolls on.
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0: Dexter and the Moonrocks freaking out on the world famous K-Rock and Megan Holiday. Although I hope that this weekend it is about you just chilling deep, having a great time. We got a new Sublime album out in the world, Until the Sun Explodes. And they'll be playing Field of Dreams at Petco Park tomorrow. Gates open at 3. The first band goes on at 3:30. And then, of course, on Monday morning, the Klein Alley Show are going to call whoever gets to fly to Virginia Beach and see Sublime over there. Megan Holiday coming up next. 40 minutes nonstop K-Rock.
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14: Morocco had qualified for five previous World Cups, won three matches across all of them. In Qatar, they topped a group containing Belgium and Croatia, beat Spain on penalties, beat Portugal in the quarterfinal. Cristiano Ronaldo's last act on the World Cup stage, leaving the pitch in tears. The first African and Arab nation ever to reach a World Cup semifinal. The streets of Casablanca, of Brussels, of Paris, of Rotterdam, anywhere the Moroccan diaspora lived, became one of continuous celebration. Players' mothers came on the pitch. France finally beat them in the semifinal 2-0. They carried a continent, a region, and a religion further than any team before.
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This is off their brand new album.

The 25th anniversary of Take Off Your Pants and Jacket. It is today, and of course, they released the deluxe album with 6 boner tracks and also reactivated their MySpace page. Hopefully more to come. It is KROQ.

It is going to be a very hot and spicy weekend, so I hope that you get to frolic in the sun, find yourself in a cold body of water, and just have some fun this weekend. It's K-Rock. Gotta keep them separated.

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It is Kiro Q and Megan Holiday. Well, I wish I had more Sublime tickets for you, my friend, but unfortunately, I do not. And if you are cruising to Field of Dreams at Petco Park tomorrow, San Diego, to see Sublime, I just want to let you know, because it's an all-day fest. Gates are opening at 3. First band will go on at 3:30, and it's going to be such a fun time. It is the world-famous K-Rock

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16: 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And Nothing But Thieves will be at the Palladium on April 4th. 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I'm Megan Holliday, and that was the K-Rock Concert Calendar.
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1: I love those badass babes right there. The Beaches with Edge of the Earth. That song is actually on their 2023 album, Blame My Ex, but it's having this massive resurgence after being used in the Prime show off campus. 888% spike in streaming just from being used in that show. It's crazy. I'm very happy for them. It is KROQ.

It was one of the highlights of 2026 for me, for sure, getting to go and see this band right here, no doubt, at the Sphere. And the final night of their residency is going to be tomorrow. So if you're going, have the time of your life. It's K-Rock.

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In color. Headlights. You know you look so pretty when you say I'm not the one. Just turn around, keep driving with your head at the door. Evanescence, who will you follow?

Brand new sounds right there from Modest Mouse. The song is called Picking Dragon's Pockets, and it is off of their brand new album called An Eraser and a Maze. So those guys are going to be playing a show in Ojai and also a couple in Del Mar in August, and that is right before they're going to play Outside Lands in San Francisco as well, August 7th and 8th. It is K-Rock.

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And Joyce Manor, these guys are from Torrance. It was great seeing them at Coachella, and they wrote a song about that experience. It's the title track of their new album, I Used to Go to This Bar, on K-Rock.

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I'm Megan Holliday. 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It is the world-famous K-Rock.

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0: And now, the next chapter of the Serta Counting Sheep.
1: Hey, Uncle Number One, why aren't we counted anymore?
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It's the new K-Rock Music Cup, representing the nation of Huntington Beach. The Dirty Heads are having one of those days on the field. It's just one of those days. Whiskey on tap. Bag for the weed. Packing for the cats. Friends in the back. Got three in the tray. It's just one of those days. The Death Cab for Cutie Soccer Club is getting the entire stadium to not just do the wave, but ripped up.

0: Joyce Manor fans are leaving early for the postgame at Club K-Rock. I used to go to this bar. By the way, I used to go to this bar. The new K-Rock Music Cup rolls on. American Time.
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1: Hi, this is Julia Wolf, and this is my new song, In My Room. It's about having feelings for someone and the absolute torment that comes along with it. 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

launched the new K-Rock Music Cup, representing the nation of Huntington Beach. The Dirty Heads are having one of those days on the field. It's just one of those days. Whiskey on tap, bag full of weed, packing for the caps, friends in the back, got three in the tray. It's just one of those days. The Death Cab for Cutie Soccer Club is getting the entire stadium to not just do the wave, but rip dives.

0: Joyce Manor fans are leaving early for the postgame at Club K-Rock. I used to go to this bar. By the way, I used to go to this bar.
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7: He'd lost the 2014 final to Germany. He'd retired from international football. He'd come back. At 35 years old in Qatar, Lionel Messi played the tournament of his life. The final, Argentina against France. Messi 2-0 up at halftime. Then Mbappe, in 97 seconds, scored twice. 2-2, extra time. Messi scored. Mbappe equalized. A hat trick. The first in a final since 1966. Penalties. Argentina won. Messi finally lifted the trophy he'd been chasing his entire life. Maradona's ghost finally appeased. The greatest individual career in football's history finally had its missing line. He'd done it. The arc complete. The boy from Rosario, home.
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0: All right, Ali, are you ready to get emotional and or good, bad, whatever? We don't know. I mean, you've really not even looked me in the eyes this morning, which makes me question if you are hiding something or you just don't want to give it away. And I did want to reach out to you all weekend because I knew you found out on Friday, correct?
1: Yeah, I found out at around 3:30 p.m. on Friday.
0: Okay, Friday was the day.
1: Yeah, that and 562 said it's probably a no for Ali, but hope you're doing well, heart.
0: All right, well, that should make you feel good regardless. You've got a lot of positive love on the text line and the goat line, and I could play you all these messages now, but, you know, let's not stall this anymore. And I will say that Ali has said many times off the air that as much as we are both very open about our lives
1: for better or worse,
0: that she feels incredibly guilty when she cannot do things, because the reason we are really here every day is to try to make you happy. That's the goal, and make you laugh and make the day, especially on Monday, a little bit easier to tolerate.
1: Yeah, I didn't necessarily think to share this entire journey because it is full of disappointment and, you know, just the general reaction of everyone having to say they're sorry and that sucks and to be sad is not necessarily the morning fun that we would like to bring you.
0: Well, before you give the announcement and before you take the pill, and one of the pills you have is full of magic and drugs, and you will have a really weird and fun Monday. The other pill, oh man, I can't even tell which is the magic pill
1: looks more normal than the prenatal.
0: The prenatal, right? Looks like it should be full of magic. It's bright red.
1: Bright red.
0: So Allie's got a prenatal pill in one hand and a magic pill in the other that will probably immediately make her start to trip and roll at the same time. The other one is just going to give you a lot of

0: fiber or something, whatever's in those prenatals.
1: Who Klein knows? Brought in these magic pills, and you've taken these magic pills before?
0: Yeah, I would tread lightly, though. The magic is, I don't know how they...
1: Will I be able to function?
0: It'll be a fun... It'll be a fun rest of the show for you, that's for sure.
1: Magical ADD news.
0: I just want you to know, because for the people that aren't watching this, you can watch right now live on YouTube. Allie's going to put one of these pills in her mouth, and that will help us determine whether or not she is pregnant or not pregnant. She went with the plan B, not the plan B, excuse me.
1: That would be so pointless if I did all of this and then took plan B.
0: Taking the plan B pill, now, excuse me. She went with the B team embryo, which was not her strongest embryo this round, but she decided, let's go ahead and give one of the bench players a chance.
1: Yeah, on a risk, I decided to go with the B team, the JV.
0: And we all talked about it, and we gave our reasons why we thought that was a smart move. But before you take the pill, Omar has two songs ready to go, depending on whether or not it's good news or bad news. So I will let you hear the songs that he has prepared for you right now. So if it is...
2: Because you had a bad day,
1: I hate that song.
0: Well, that means you're pregnant.
1: Oh my God!
0: No, that means you're not. And if you are pregnant and you take the red pill, which means you're taking. So people listening will understand what's happening now, because we understand this is a radio show first and foremost. Not everyone can be watching us as we're streaming live on YouTube right now. Anything you'd like to say before you take a pill, Allie?
1: No. Does anyone want to give their guesses this time around?
3: No guesses.
0: Well, it's hold on.
1: Vanessa definitely thinks I'm not. If she's
3: 100%, there's a baby in there.
1: That's what she said last time.
0: That was
1: time.
0: The first time.
1: 100% no.
0: You want to guess again, Vanessa?
3: No. No chances over here.
0: Not even gonna guess.
3: No, like, I just don't want to guess. You got this, girl.
0: Vanessa, what do you think is inside of her?
3: Who is Saudi Schieffer?
0: Okay, that's a good guess. She answered like...
1: Scotty?
0: I think she's got a Scouty Schieffer inside of her. All right, so I'm not gonna... Jake, you want to bet or no?
4: Yeah, I got a guess.
0: You want to take side action or no?
4: Sure.
0: What are you gonna go with?
4: I'm going to go with that she is pregnant.
0: You think she is pregnant?
4: Yeah.
0: How much money do you want to go?
4: I'll bet you all the money I have. $50.
5: Jesus.
1: What do you think, Lenny? Hey.
0: I mean, I don't want to root against Allie being pregnant because she really wants that. And it's worth it's worth a little more than $50 for Allie's happiness for me. So that being said, I will still take your bet because the vibe I'm getting off Allie today is not happiness. But it's also Monday, and so I don't know. That's the general vibe I'm getting, but okay. I'm just, that's just me, you know.
1: We do
0: her.
1: Vibe with each other.
0: We do, we
1: studio.
0: Do vibe. So Allie's got two pills. So Jake, we're going $50 side bet action.
4: All money I got. Let's go.
0: All right, we're taking Jake's. And if you lose it, you're down to nothing, no money.
4: No, I got a fiver from China. That's all I have left.
1: From China, what's that?
0: Seems like something someone's racist uncle would say.
1: Okay.
0: All right,
4: no,
0: fine.
4: I'm serious. I have a $5 bill from China.
0: $50, Jake. All right, Allie's got two pills once again. In her left hand is a red pill, which is a prenatal. In her right hand is a magic pill that is full of magic. And
1: it's
0: I believe.
1: Not the right hands, but yes.
0: Okay, I got the hands wrong, but I'm dyslexic. Anyway, regardless, you can look right now. She's going to put one of these pills in her mouth, and that will let us know. Is there a baby inside of her, or is this journey going to continue? And is she going to have a wild Monday? Here we go. She's looking at both pills. One of them will go in her mouth. She's...
2: Allie took the red pill.
3: Because
2: you had a bad
0: day. No, wrong song. Wrong song.
3: Allie.
0: Put the other one on. Damn it, Omar. You're ruining the moment. This is the moment. She's holding.
1: Hold on.
0: Hey, give it up for Team B Team.
1: B Team. Understudies. Yep.
0: You were not the first choice. Middle children. You
1: and
0: are.
1: And I'll make
0: not.
1: Sure that baby knows it.
0: Here we go. Allie. Come on. You're pregnant? Yeah. I just lost $50 to Jake.
4: Double that money.
1: How does that feel? You had a bad day and you take it one down.
0: That sucks for me. Allie,
1: I know, it worked.
0: Wow.
1: It's still really early, though, guys. So, you know, I'm actually testing again tomorrow just to keep on the up and up, make sure everything's going good.
0: But in
1: good,
0: this exact moment, right now.
1: Yeah, I've got a human life inside.
0: You are pregnant right now.
1: Yes. And my boobs hurt.
0: And your boobs hurt?
1: Yes.
0: Oh, Allison.
6: Wait, does this mean we got to call Crystal B or Alina Abovia now?
0: Yes.
1: Thanks, Johnny. Glad you're on. One.
0: Yeah. get a Bovian on the phone immediately.
1: Bovian has
6: a post up right now.
1: All right.
0: Yeah, get a post up.
1: Thanks. I'm glad you guys are excited.
0: So a Bovian's in. Allie's out. Great. Good luck. We'll see you in 9 months. All right. Wow.
1: Mm-hmm.
0: Hold on. So you found out Friday.
1: Yeah.
0: Are you excited?
1: Yeah, I am. I think it's weird doing this, like sharing the whole process publicly, because usually when you get a positive pregnancy test, you don't really tell people until you're out of the first trimester, just so you can kind of protect yourself, protect other people's feelings, all that kind of thing. So because I've been so open about the whole IVF process, everyone knows that I got the transfers. Everyone wants to know how it turned out. So it's like, yes, everyone knows very early on, and it is still early on, but I have a positive pregnancy test and I'm happy with that.
0: And B team, shout out B team. I think we played this beautifully. I think it was all the voodoo, all of the taking the pressure off. I'm not going to take full responsibility for this, but I feel in many ways that it was all of my doing. So congratulations. You're welcome.
1: A18 said the Latina dancing worked. Yes,
0: yeah,
1: exactly. I did play salsa music as that was happening, and that was Vanessa's advice.
0: Allie lived her life like a Latina, and if you need to get pregnant, you live your life like a Latina. Yeah.
5: Vanessa's got to be the godmother.
0: She's got to be. She's absolutely got to be. Vanessa could actually probably go in there, fit in there, and just start playing with this thing
1: just
0: right now.
1: Keep it company.
0: Just have a little play date, Vanessa.
1: I think the good thing is that Fat Allie is going to be back, ladies and gentlemen.
0: Guys,
1: one last time.
0: Hey, can we get that dump truck and bring Fat Allie back in? Because goddamn, we miss you. This whole better yourself nonsense has got to stop. It's not good for comedy.
1: I really don't want to gain as much weight
0: and,
1: as I did
0: last time, Allie put on 75 kilograms, okay? Which works out to way more than 75 pounds.
1: Kilograms?
0: Yeah. That's right. Here she comes, everyone. Let's salute the return of Fat Allie.
1: I feel like I'm already showing.
0: Hey, Tyler, you're on K-Rock. Good morning. Wow, phones are. Everyone's excited now. Go ahead, Tyler. Hi.
7: Just want to say go underdogs. I was told not to curse, but it's really difficult. F you, Allie.
1: Yeah,
0: very
1: you.
0: Excited. A lot of people saying Klein Steaks are the difference this time.
1: Everybody contributed.
0: Give her all that meat. Got that meat inside of Allie. She needs some of that man meat to make it happen, and we did it. Happy Pride Month. Hi, Claudia on K-Rock. Good morning.
8: Congratulations.
1: Thank you.
8: It was the Latina dancing.
1: I know it was. It was the salsa dancing. I got to keep doing it.
0: In honor
1: of
0: Allie's Latina dancing that now has got her to be pregnant. Here we go. We're celebrating that womb. That's don't do that. You just made that was a very white lady dance. Don't do that. You're gonna lose it. Don't.
1: You're gonna lose.
0: Stop that white lady dancing immediately.
1: 714 had a great question. Are you now going to take the magic pill?
5: That's a great idea.
0: I was not planning on it, but that's going to change my day.
1: Magic all around.
0: I think I have to go to a class end, year end party for my kids today, but sure, what the hell? Why not? Hand me the magic pill.
1: Okay.
0: Hand me the magic pill. That's fine. If we're all taking pills around here.
1: Which one was the magic pill?
0: Allie took the prenatal, which means Klein's going to take the magic pill. These pills have an undisclosed amount of magic inside of them. And just so you guys see, we're all on the up and up. It's gonna get weird today.
1: Oh no!
0: Warning everyone, this is gonna get weird starting now. For you and for your unborn child, magic pill. Well, you're not gonna tell us gender, right? Not yet. Huh?
6: Bro, I'm gonna have to drive this guy home later, man.
1: All right.
0: Omar, hit my song.
5: Oh, sorry.
1: You had a bad day.
0: No, it's gonna be. 'Cause you had a bad day. All right.
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12: 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The millennials were legit. And the Gen Z, we're in bad need of a glow-up. 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

0: goat line there for you, 844-956-GOAT.
1: Allie, I've met you. You're super nice and personable. But can you be any more disgusting?
2: Oh, yes, I can.
0: Lovely way to start the message. She's about to get a lot grosser over the next 9 months, I have a feeling.
1: If I ever see you in a pool, I'm going to bring out a bell, just like they did in Game of Thrones, and ring it and say, shame, shame, shame. But what I'm dying to know is, does your wife know you pee in a pool, and does she do it as well? That's it.
0: It's the time of the year to celebrate all of you pool peers. And,
2: I'm about to be peeing twice as much.
0: Yeah, Allie's peeing for two now. Yeah. So she's going to be filling up pools all over the place, and she's not going to feel bad about it because she believes that she's going to take advantage of every perk you get as, quote, a expected mother. And so Allie does like to pee, but she said most people...
2: I don't like to. It just happens. I'm not going to get out of the pool to go pee.
0: No, you said you prefer, given the option of going and sitting on a toilet...
2: With a wet bathing suit, pulling down my wet, disgusting bathing suit. And right. Any pool or beach bathroom is absolutely disgusting. I don't even have the key to our bathroom at the pool.
0: Right, because I know you would never use it. So why waste a key on you?
2: I was never given one when I moved in, and I've never asked for one, and I've never gone in there.
0: But I know where you live, and I know where your pool is. And where you live is literally across the street from the pool.
2: Yes, so if I had to go number two, that's what I would do, is go across the street.
0: Oh, really? You would get out of the pool for number two at least?
2: Thank God.
0: Maybe now not. I mean, that's why it is, if you're one of these people that you identify as a pool peer.
2: And there are more of you out there than you care to admit.
0: And a lot of people will go up to Allie at events, and they'll say, like, hey, just so you know, I'm with you. I'm a pool peer as well. It's my biggest shame, but I'm glad I found my community. But you guys should have your own pool altogether. I mean, that's always the thing. There would be like a kiddie pool and an adult pool. And the idea was the kiddie pool, everyone knows, is full of pee because they're children and they don't know any better. But there should be a secondary adult pool for pool peers like you.
2: A pool pee resort?
0: Yeah.
2: According to the internet, 53% of adults admit to peeing in the pool, which means that's already over half, and that's not even accurate because I'm sure at least 75 to 80% of people are peeing in the pool.
0: But you have said that there's times you were on your way to the pool and said, I can't wait to get in because I have to pee so badly.
2: No, like, I did not
0: do that.
2: You
0: were holding it to get in the pool.
2: No, I don't hold it to get in the pool. And it depends on if there's a lot of people in the pool. If there's a lot of people in the pool, I do it more. No, I will
0: yeah.
2: do it.
0: Yeah, I was
2: no,
0: going
2: to No, I
0: say.
2: Feel bad, so no, I won't. If it's like an empty pool and I'm in a corner, yeah, sure.
0: And you know that the argument that Allie makes is the same argument that all of the gross people make, which is they have chemicals for this, so it's really like the victimless crime.
2: Well,
0: and
2: it's
0: all of
2: crawling
0: the,
2: with chlorine.
0: All of the experts claim that the chemicals are there to work on other things that are way more potentially dangerous than the urine, but when they spend all their time having to kill off your gross urine, they're not around to help kill off
2: or
0: the other
2: one
0: stuff.
2: One pee? But in yesterday's case, three.
0: Okay, see, that's my point.
2: I am peeing a lot more.
0: That's my absolute point.
2: In an hour and a half, three.
0: So,
2: that's
0: yeah,
2: a lot.
0: If anyone sees Allie at the pool, just start blowing that whistle immediately and let everyone know. Because you should wear some sort, there should be some sort of a, like, just like they have an employee in training
2: like
0: badge.
2: Like I have to put it on my swimsuit?
0: Yeah, there's some sort of a special
3: like
0: color.
3: Like
0: a neon pee or
2: people,
0: something you
2: yeah,
0: have to
2: people
0: wear.
2: Said, there was talk about putting a certain thing in the pool to make it turn a different color.
0: Well, that was always the thing you would tell kids at a young age to scare them into not going in the pool. Like, by the way, if you go in here, the whole water around you is going to turn dark. And everyone freaked out about it, so that was the big thing.
2: Well, stop being so relaxing.
0: That's not the pool's fault.
2: Yes, it is, because it relaxes me to the point where if I didn't even have to go, I'm like, whoop, there it is. Especially in a hot tub. Come on. As soon as you get into a hot tub, you have to pee, even if you didn't have to before. You have to admit that.
0: Yeah, but... All right, I can't explain to you the way society works.
2: Because you're high?
0: Yeah. I'm too tired.
2: Do
0: you want to
2: have like a really big
0: argument.
2: Conversation now?
0: Not really at all, actually. I just want to lay down on a lounge chair, look at clouds.
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0: listen closely now. Vanessa was back at Pride this weekend, and this is something we did last year. She didn't think it went well. We thought it was probably the greatest moment. I think this may have actually won
1: best moment
0: of the show that we played at the end of last year. Yeah. So when we sent her back, she said, guys, it's not going to be as good because lightning doesn't strike twice. And she also told us that everyone understood everything she said, which is why I start with this.
2: What? One team playing in the A finals. What's her name?
0: So the question...
1: What one team playing in the A?
0: The question she was supposed to ask in this first question of gay or nay is, can they name one team playing in the NBA finals? And this is how that question came out.
2: What one team playing in the A finals? What's her name? What's the name?
3: Wait, say that again.
2: Give me a name.
4: What's the attitude there?
5: Can we be clear? This is towards the end of the night. So my vocabulary is already bad.
0: I mean, you left out two of the three letters in NBA.
1: And then got mad at him for not knowing.
4: And you have no patience at this point? You're like, over it?
0: And this guy's clearly super gay because he goes like, can you ask that again? Like he's
1: and she's like, just shut up and answer the question.
0: Just give me a name.
2: What one team? Playing in the A finals. What's her name? What's the name?
3: Wait, say that again?
0: I got none of that.
2: Give me a name. Who is Scotty Scheffler? Scotty Scheffler?
3: Damn. I have no mother...
0: So this guy is already very confused by Vanessa. And understandably, she claims that was later in the day, so we should not hold that against her.
1: Way to confuse and disorient the gays on one of their most fun weekends of the year.
0: Yeah, she made it very unfun. So we decided if that was where it ended, let's go back to the beginning. Because at the beginning, she must have been a lot more coherent. So this is the first person she chatted with. And let's see if there's any difference here. It's time for the return of the 2026 edition of Gay or Nay. You're going to hear a person answer some questions that Vanessa approached at Pride. And you just have to try to figure out, based on their answers, do we think that they are gay or not? Straight person there celebrating or just a confused tourist?
1: I think the new game should just be, can they answer Vanessa's questions?
0: That's a much better game. And here we go with our first contestant.
2: First question, what is your name?
0: So that one
1: should be... Can they
6: answer? Give me a name!
1: Just give me a name!
0: What if the person's name was Scotty Scheffler?
6: David.
2: Hi, David.
0: All right, so listen, she's okay. She got that going.
2: Name one team playing in the NBA Finals.
6: The Nets.
0: The Nuts, he said.
1: They're playing every year.
0: It's always the Nuts. But we're not going to play with David because even Vanessa said that David... She was too drunk for that. So she wanted us to go to our first interview of the day. So
1: This
0: is our real first contestant and the only contestant we're going to have time for in today's edition of Gay or Nay.
2: I have another guy here. What is your name?
6: Jalen.
2: Jalen, name one team playing in the NBA Finals.
1: Nice job.
6: I'm a Dino?
2: Okay, Dino.
0: So... She's already confused. There's a language barrier right out of the gate.
1: Oh, she thinks it's him bringing it up.
0: Yeah. She said, name one team.
1: Oh, dinos.
0: He thought she was talking about dinos. She said NBA Finals. He said, dinos? And she responded.
1: And she's like, yes.
0: Dinos.
2: Name one team playing in the NBA Finals.
6: I'm a dino?
2: Okay, dinos.
0: So this is where it started, so that's a no for one, but I'm going to say that both of them are gay in this case.
2: Okay. What do they sell at Ulta?
6: Concealer.
2: What?
6: Concealer.
2: Concealer, yep. Right? Yep. Who is Scotty Scheffler?
6: Who's
2: it? Scotty Scheffler?
6: Oh, no.
2: Okay, that's okay. What magazine do they give you at the Broadway shows?
6: Hamilton?
0: Let me ask you a question, seriously. Do gay people constantly have a throbbing headache? Because the music...
1: No, this is their white noise. This is their calm.
0: Oh, my God.
1: I know. Isn't it wild?
0: I would have thought the worst part about being gay for me would have been having to put another man's penis in me. But I think that this music is maybe worse than that, even.
1: Yeah, and like, it's just this on a loop with a drink in hand and bopping. The booty.
0: I would if I were to go gay, I would start a new thing where I put two penises in my ears at the same time to drown out all this other noise. Because this
2: what magazine do they give you at the Broadway shows?
6: Hamilton?
2: What?
6: Hamilton? You said Broadway shows?
2: Yeah, what magazine do they give you?
6: Hamilton?
2: Yeah, sure, whatever.
0: Vanessa.
5: Whatever, you idiot.
0: Vanessa has no patience. She loves the gays, but has no patience for them. Because clearly he doesn't understand.
1: She's like mad at him.
4: Okay, whatever.
5: Fine, whatever. You don't get it.
2: What body part is Sydney Sweeney best known for?
1: Barty part?
0: I don't know. What? I don't think any of these questions have come out clean, by the way.
2: Sydney Sweeney best known for?
6: Her tits.
0: Well, that's an unfair question, because that one, I do feel, like we've said, everyone loves boobs.
1: Everyone loves boobs. Gay or straight,
0: gay,
1: man or
0: straight,
1: woman.
0: I think gay guys may even like boobs more than straight guys, yeah. Because they love, they're squishy. They're kind of like those Neato squishies that everyone likes these days, right?
2: Her boobies!
6: Yes, yes.
2: Her boobies!
0: Oh, boy. Vanessa,
1: that's right.
0: Hey, Vanessa, I sent you $150 of drinking money this weekend.
1: You
0: How much of that did you go through?
5: Honestly, I don't know, but a lot of that was for the Uber.
4: Which means all of it.
5: A lot of it was for the Uber because the Uber was expensive, but I definitely, like,
0: It wasn't for Uber. That was all for drinks.
5: It also helped my Uber situation.
0: I didn't want to help your Ubers.
5: Well,
0: I wanted that all to be
5: two
0: toward...
5: shots and a drink and a drink.
1: Okay. Two shots and a drink and a drink.
0: Okay.
5: Yeah.
0: So that's Vanessa was at Pride this weekend.
1: It's like
0: just
1: how my kid answers questions.
0: Exactly.
2: And one and one and one and one.
0: When I ask my kids why they don't want dinner, they say the exact same thing. I had two snacks and a drink and a drink.
1: Yeah.
0: So anyway, so Vanessa was hammered, and here she is trying to figure out if this guy's gay. Do we even have to go on with the game? The guy's clearly gay. His name.
1: I think they're all just.
0: Right
1: gay.
0: When he said Chaylin, I knew he was gay. So.
1: Okay. Is gay.
2: What is the main ingredient in quiche?
6: And keys?
2: Yeah.
6: Oh, I have no idea.
2: It's okay. blah, blah, blah. Where am I in this question? In the bedroom, what is the Alfie Tower?
5: The
2: Alfie
5: Tower.
1: The Alfie Tower.
0: So once again, the question was, in the bedroom, what is the Eiffel Tower? And this is how Vanessa asked it.
2: In the bedroom, what is the Alfie Tower?
6: The Eiffel Tower is two men holding hands,
1: whoa.
6: Right?
1: Whoa.
2: I don't know. I've never
6: done
2: it.
6: Two people holding hands.
2: Okay. Okay.
6: Two people holding hands over someone giving
2: okay. Is that okay for radio?
1: Why is she asking him? No. And I'm amazed that he was so comfortable and able to answer that question.
0: Yeah,
1: that's in his domain.
0: Yeah, like that one he answered crystal clear. He got the textbook definition of the Eiffel Tower, even being asked what the Alfie Tower is.
2: Please beep that. Okay. Who is Rambo?
6: Rambo? Isn't that a cowboy, Rambo?
2: I don't know. What type of clothes are capris?
6: Capris are like mini shorts. They're like a little bit longer than shorts.
2: Okay. All right.
0: So she sounds like she's getting drunker as the questions
1: is screaming.
0: Go on. So the guy thinks Rambo's a cowboy, but he knows what capris are. So, like, you know, we don't know. How many more questions?
1: I love that he looks at her like, is that right? And she just goes, I don't know.
0: Yeah, Vanessa, you didn't know the answer? You didn't know the answer to any of these questions?
5: I did to some of them.
0: Right.
5: And then,
1: which ones did you know?
5: Sweetney? You know.
0: Sydney Sweeney, she's saying. Let's translate.
5: Ulta.
1: Yeah, you knew the Ulta one.
2: What does Al Michaels do? Al Michaels?
6: Al Michaels?
2: I think so, yeah.
6: Michaels?
0: Any straight man would know what Al Michaels does. Legendary
1: sports
0: football broadcaster. One of the finest, sweetest voices out there in the world. But Vanessa didn't know this one.
6: Michaels is a craft store, right?
0: That is the way a gay man would answer that. What does Al Michaels do? It's a craft store.
1: That's where I had my last Eiffel Tower.
0: Right.
2: I don't know. What football team is the Dallas?
5: Is the Dallas?
0: Oh, man.
1: Is he going to talk about Dallas, the TV show?
0: I think so. What football team is the Dallas?
2: What football team is the Dallas?
6: So which one?
2: The Dallas. What football team
6: Cowboys.
2: Is
6: the Cowboys.
1: Oh.
0: Definitely gay.
1: Well, he loves Cowboys.
0: Yeah. If anything was the indicator that he's gay, it's the fact he was able to pull the Dallas Cowboys.
2: Oh, Cowboys!
0: Oh, boy. Omar, you're getting so many great drops here.
4: I know.
2: Cowboys! Are you gay or are you nay?
6: I'm gay.
1: Wow, shock. What a shock.
0: wow, really.
1: I'm glad we did the game.
0: What a twist. I didn't see that coming, huh?
1: I think Cowboys, are you gay or nay, is the perfect soundbite for the NFL season.
2: Gay ass. How many boyfriends have you had?
6: Three.
2: Oh, yeah.
0: This is
1: why is she asking all these questions?
0: I don't know. The game ends at are you gay or nay, but she kept going.
2: Are you having fun at Pride?
6: I'm having a great time, yeah.
2: And why do you want to tell the people?
6: Have a good Pride. Be safe.
2: Okay, I don't know what he said. Take a shot.
0: Oh, there you have it.
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1: Everyone's probably doing some kind of drugs and something illegal. It can't be good.
0: Klein Alley Show.

0: I regret most of what happened yesterday, which I say far too often. And they say you don't want to live life regretting things you did. You want to regret. You want to live life regretting things you didn't do, or something like that, right? Isn't there some saying about that?
1: Hey, you can regret anything. Take it from me.
0: Right. We can regret lots of things. And deciding yesterday, and it has been a streak of bad decisions we've made around here. I think it all started on 420 when we did Gummy Roulette. And then for some reason that wasn't enough. And then we followed that up with the Cinco de Mayo Shot Roulette, where we ended up doing a bunch of shots. And somehow drugs got involved in that as well. I don't remember exactly why, but we ended up...
1: It's hard
0: up...
1: to remember when you're belligerently drunk during
0: and,
1: the show.
0: And then yesterday, for some reason that I can't quite explain, Allie was going to either take a prenatal pill if she was pregnant, or a drug pill full of drugs, quote, magic, if she was not. Lucky for us, she was pregnant, and so she ended up taking the prenatal vitamin. Not very exciting. And then
1: somebody suggested that you should just take the magic pill, and you said, down the hatch, let's do it.
0: Right.
1: And then a few hours later, I started noticing some signs, a few little blips in your brain that seemed to get worse throughout the day. And then
0: I started tripping. I started actually, because I think, I'm not really sure what's in the magic, but I think when I asked the guy originally when I got the magic, he said it's a mix of a bunch of different things. And I think there could be some hallucinogens in there.
1: I was trying to explain to somebody I knew what you took, and I couldn't even explain it. He got a magic pill from a mushroom man in a liquor shop and something.
0: Not a liquor shop. It's a off the grid sort of behind the counter place. You got to know the guy. You got to know what's up, and then he pulls better stuff out.
1: How do I explain that?
0: I mean, you don't. It's very similar to the old 90210 I'd like to exchange an egg thing. You got to be in the know to even get involved. And basically, this guy's got a bunch of stuff that's on display that is on the up and up, but it's really just there for show.
1: So
0: and the
1: you
0: real
1: just
0: stuff
1: asked, you just knew this guy's got something
0: behind
1: the
0: register.
1: Like, did you know that?
0: Yes.
1: From another person?
0: From another person. And you have to be able to say who basically
1: got
0: you have to
1: it.
0: Give
2: is there a code word or something?
0: Not
2: or?
0: A code word, but you'll say, hey, I heard from insert name of person that you've got other better options elsewhere. And then he'll say, who's that again? And then you got to kind of describe the person.
1: Really?
0: And then he'll go like,
3: mangle nose.
0: And then he'll,
3: neck.
0: And then that's what people say when they just, because I've sent people there as well now too. It's like, you know, and so it
1: looks
0: that's,
1: like you got beat up a lot.
0: His neck just keeps going and going.
1: He makes really inappropriate jokes
0: to
1: try and make conversation. It's awkward.
0: I should send you in there, Allie, just to describe that I'm the guy that gave you the intel so that you can describe me and then see what thing you say that
1: one
0: the guy,
1: thing he latches onto.
0: The guy's
1: that
0: like,
1: he's
0: oh,
1: like,
0: yeah,
1: oh, yeah.
0: Yeah, mangle neck, pig nose. I know that guy.
1: Mangle neck.
0: Yeah, of course. Whatever you need. So he's got some stuff I loaded up. This was, you know, I've had these for a little bit because I did a few of them and I found out that I was too messed up. I didn't want to take them. I didn't want to keep taking them.
1: And then, so these you also said were kind of expired. So you weren't really sure how powerful they were going to be.
0: I've had them for a few years. And I think at one point there was like 20 pills in there, and now there's only a few pills left.
1: Yeah.
0: So
2: how did they make you feel? Or what's
0: well,
2: what
0: they do to you? Yesterday, let me just say, let me start by saying
1: they weren't
0: the following.
1: Uppers.
0: They're definitely not expired because they still work.
2: Nice.
0: But most of the things that I remember them doing the first, and when I took them the first time around, I was at an environment that was much more of a, I think I was at a show at the Hollywood Bowl or something. So that was much more of a place where, being in an office building.
1: With responsibilities.
3: And buttons.
1: He was asking a lot where our boss was.
0: He's
1: like, where's Weatherly? Is he in today?
0: We had a lot of
1: he's
0: meetings.
1: He's in New York. Is he in New York? Well, are they both in New York?
0: The thing that I didn't realize is as soon as we get off the air, all I really wanted to do was go lay somewhere and close my eyes and hallucinate.
1: You had this like S-eating grin on your face for a while.
0: And then Vanessa goes, remember, we have a very important meeting with the BBC. And I was
2: what's this about?
0: I was like, excuse me, what?
1: Yeah, they reached out.
0: She goes, yeah,
2: we
0: have a meeting with the BBC about doing something for the World Cup. And I was like, we do?
1: Yeah, because the World Cup obviously is starting tomorrow.
2: Yeah.
1: And the BBC Radio is huge. And they're going to be here posted
0: BBC
1: up.
0: BBC Radio? Oh, forget it. I thought it was the real BBC.
1: We explained this on the phone, but you were out of commission.
0: Yeah.
1: But they're going to be here for like 6 weeks. And they said they wanted to work with a local radio show about, you know, how LA feels about the World Cup, how America feels about soccer in general, and how you know, the zeitgeist has changed and the ticket prices and all that stuff. So,
2: were you guys on BBC Radio over there?
1: No, we were. This was just a conversation.
0: The answer is they want us to go on BBC Radio. They want us to be their official local hosts.
1: Yeah,
2: that's great.
0: To welcome them.
1: Yeah.
0: Now, I don't care about this at all because,
1: as
0: far as
1: I'm
0: concerned,
1: soccer. We told them that
0: K Rock is the most important and only radio station that matters. Eh. Allie's got a real hard on for the BBC because she claims that their version of The Office was funnier.
1: It's true.
0: And so she's still
1: with Ricky Gervais?
0: Yeah. So she's like, for some stupid reason, she's like, we gotta do this BBC thing because The Office was funnier when they did it.
1: It's the respect, all right?
0: And
1: they had a lot of respect out there.
0: I don't want to go on British radio. I don't care about it at all.
1: And we would have to go on live with them at like 11 PM.
0: So they basically
1: because that's their they were like, oh, you have a breakfast show. I was like, I don't know what you're talking about.
0: Yeah,
1: so, do you have the brekkie and talk about the things?
0: Yeah, they said, I think they were speaking English, but I could not figure it out. And I was listening to them and Vanessa kind of going back and forth, and I realized I am tripping balls right now. And then I tried to adjust myself.
1: And then he completely collapsed.
0: And that is when I fell out of my chair and my whole chair tipped over. And apparently made a very loud thud noise to where they had to mute our end of this this Zoom call.
1: Yes.
2: Oh, so there's video of this.
1: It
3: was him almost pass out later.
1: Yeah, but we weren't there for the actual falling out of the chair. And then because everyone had lost their minds that Klein fell out of the chair, nobody was listening to this guy who was like, anyway, let me tell you a little bit about the presenters for the BBC Four.
0: This person was a radio host, a TV presenter. I don't remember much of this call because I was really going through it. That thing just got stronger and stronger.
1: I was like, one person needs to listen to what's happening right now.
0: But the funny thing is, I think for whatever reason we've agreed. Did we agree or no? How did it end?
1: Oh, yeah.
0: So we agreed to do
1: that. Well, you agreed to a lot while you were messed
2: Wait,
1: up.
2: Wait, you guys are going to be live at 11 p.m.
0: So,
2: with them?
0: So here's the thing. I didn't realize.
2: Oh, my God.
0: I didn't know that part
1: of it.
0: For
1: a full hour.
0: And
2: Jesus.
0: They're broadcasting from some bar in Santa Monica where they're going to be forever.
1: The King's Head.
0: The King's Head. It's a pretty well-known.
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2: Yeah.
3: Like, wait, hold on a minute.
2: So we have to, but anyway, the point is that Ali and I are supposedly we're going to do something with the BBC. And then I think we said they could come. They
3: join
2: could
3: us.
2: Come here, and they said that's far
3: and
2: too early.
3: And they said, "Pip, pip, Cheerios, clicker."
2: goodbye. So that's what happened. But yeah, I did.
3: I think the guy was getting scammed too on the street when we talked to him, because he was like, "Oh, hold on a minute, there's a woman who's dropped her shopping. I better help her pick it up." And we were like, "No, don't help her.
2: Don't help anyone." Yeah, welcome to L.A. Yeah. So anyway, that's this show's about to get globally, moderately successful on a global level as we take advantage of the BBC. What's the station, Vanessa, for any of our listeners in England? I know we have so many on the other side of the pond.
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2: 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I believe that's what's happening.
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0: Still searching for that special someone? Give us a try. We'll never leave you. 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Klein Alley Show. For when you just need to tell your mom you met someone.
1: K-Rock.

0: What is the worst thing you can say to someone else while having sex with them? We have that answer and more as we solve the internet's biggest riddles in this exciting edition of Clickbait. Here we go. Nate, we'll start with this, though. According to a new scientific study that has been done, this is exactly how many times per day you should be farting.
1: Oh.
0: And if you are not farting at least this amount per day, then something is off and you probably will explode. So this is the number you should be farting if you are healthy. And there is an actual number. They've looked at, this was done in Australia, but they looked at people all across the globe to figure out this number. So, Allie, what is the number for someone who claims that she goes days? Allie says days, sometimes weeks, without farting at all.
2: Such a lie.
1: That's it's true. I'm telling you. We talked to my wife about it. I never do.
0: Allie says that there ain't
2: not
0: no
2: even when you're preggo?
1: No.
0: She says there's just no farts. I mean, I've known Allie for over a decade. I've never witnessed a fart from her.
3: Never heard one.
0: Never heard or smelled, to be honest. I never have.
1: No.
0: But she does bring stinky lunches, and I always thought that maybe that was a cover for other things. Like she was like, look a little over here, smoking mirrors. But I've never heard it or seen it, and I would tell you if I had.
1: I think the answer is that it's 10 a day for men and 0 for women.
0: Okay, 10 a day men, 0 women. All right, Omar's going to answer his answer in fart sounds, just so we know. Omar, what is the correct answer? This is according to a real scientific study. This is exactly how many farts you should be letting loose per day if you want to be considered healthy.
2: I think I read this somewhere. I do love the farting. I think it's 26.
1: 26?
2: Yeah, 26.
1: Oh my God,
2: yeah,
1: so plus, many.
2: You fart a lot. You fart a lot during the night when you're asleep.
0: Sleeping. That's,
1: so
0: yeah,
1: more than once an hour?
0: That's right.
1: That's so
0: certain hours you got to double up.
1: Jesus.
0: All right.
1: How is anyone making it through the day?
0: You know, you get that alert on your watch that
3: says
0: how
3: you get through the day. It propels you.
0: Your watch will alert you, Allie.
1: You get almost, home a lot faster.
0: Your day's almost over. You haven't hit your fart quota yet. You still have time.
1: You can still do it, Allie.
0: You can still do it. Come on. All right. Almost 26.
1: Close Allie's, your poop ring.
0: Allie says 10 for men, 0 for women. Jake?
3: Double it, 52.
1: Oh, God.
0: Let's
3: get home fast.
1: Well, please let this number be lower.
0: Well, it turns out that everyone on the show is incredibly unhealthy, if those are the answers. The correct answer, according to the study that was done, the actual scientific study, says the average is 5 times a day.
2: What?
0: And they noted that the evening.
2: That seems low.
0: The evenings tend to be the most popular time. Between the hours of 6 and 10 p.m., which is why I think when Allie started doing her hot chick fart walk, that was not very successful because only one person showed up to it.
1: Two people.
0: Two people showed
3: up. No, it was like a mom and a son.
1: It was a mom and a son, yes.
0: Right. So
3: not
0: two people showed up.
1: Well, the dad showed up later.
0: And anyway, it was not a successful thing. But that's when people, they say you're supposed to go for those walks after dinner.
1: Yeah, because your digestion process starts, it begins in the morning when you eat your first thing. And then as the day goes on, you're eating more and more and everything's digesting. So by the end of the evening, everything's ready to start moving its way through. Mm. So it makes sense.
0: 714 in the text line says, I actually keep a fart log and about 5 to 7 a day does seem about right. So every time you put a little hash mark in your
3: sad bastard
0: fart log. So there you go.
1: How long have you been keeping a fart log? What was the day that you were like, I better start logging this?
0: But people want to know all about their health now these days. They want to know everything. They want to know everything that's going on, coming in, going out, right? Next question, Ellie. It's clickbait. These are all technically true according to the internet. This is the worst thing, according to a sex therapist, that you can actually say while you are in the middle of having sex with another person. What is it? We'll start with Jake, who has recently claimed he had sex with another person after going on a long-time drought. Understandably, you guys farting 56 times a day. It makes sense, but he says he just recently had sex 3 times in one day.
3: Barely
0: so,
3: it.
0: Jake, what is the thing that you should... I'm sure you've heard it, but what is the thing you should never say to someone while having sex?
3: The wrong name.
0: Okay, Jake says the wrong name.
1: Asking if it's in?
0: Allie says asking, is it in? Omar, according to
2: excuse me, I got a fart.
0: Excuse me, I got
1: excuse
0: a fart.
1: Excuse me, I haven't read my... excuse me, I need to check my fart log.
0: All right, whoopsies, I wrote you down in my sex log, but you're supposed to go in my fart
1: log. You're the wrong log.
0: I got to fix this hash mark.
1: Why do I have so many logs?
0: According to this sex therapist, I've heard much worse, but the thing you're not supposed to say is, are you almost done?
1: Oh, yeah, that's not good.
0: And but I think if you say
2: dude,
0: that...
2: What it's way to take you out of the moment.
1: I know. But I think that's going to prolong it, by
0: but
1: the way.
0: I think if you say it in like a sexy way...
2: I think I would
0: way,
2: stop.
0: If you say it in a sexy way, I think it's hot. I think like... You know what I'm saying?
2: Oh, I see what you're saying.
0: Right.
2: You almost there? You almost there? Something
0: yes.
2: Like that.
0: Yeah. Yeah. There's a way to say it that makes it
3: go
0: not.
3: Ahead, try it, Klein.
0: No, I'm not doing it. But I. But like, are
1: like
0: you
1: getting you pregnant?
0: Are you almost done? Are you almost done where you sound annoyed? It sounds like I could see why that would be.
2: Yeah.
0: Puts the pressure on.
1: It depends on the circumstance. If you've been going at it for a while and you're just you can tell the other person's tired and asking if you're almost done, then yeah, that feels bad. Because it's not, it's actually not their fault. It's your fault for not getting them there.
0: The other things that you're supposedly not supposed to say either in order, that is the number one. But why
1: is
0: are
1: you pregnant on
0: why,
1: there?
0: Why are you breathing so heavily? Is this your first time? And is this amount of sweat normal?
1: Who Jake. Says that?
0: This is what we say to Jake
1: is,
0: every day
1: after
0: Jake the show.
1: Does Jake look her in the eyes and ask that question?
0: Yeah.
1: Is this amount normal?
4: 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The beat.

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0: exciting time to be living in Southern California because you have the Super Bowl later this year. That'll be happening.
1: Obviously, I forgot about even that part.
0: You got the Olympics coming up. But then starting tomorrow, of course, we have World Cup action happening in this city, other cities around the world as well. But here in Southern California, Los Angeles, World Cup is happening. And so we wanted to talk to some locals to give advice to any of our new friends and or new tourists that will be wandering around lost and confused as they try to navigate Los Angeles over the next few weeks. So we sent Jake out.
1: It can be confusing and disorienting. I remember the first time I even visited L.A., I was so disoriented. I was trying to walk and be a pedestrian in Los Angeles, and it did not go well. I think I almost got hit by a car like four times.
0: And you're technically from this country, so just imagine all of the international visitors we have that are here to support their teams. So Jake wanted to let the locals not only welcome our new international visitors, but also give them advice that could potentially save their lives or at least their trips here in L.A. So here we go, and I'm sure some of them are listening to K-Rock because, you know, world-famous K-Rock, so maybe they feel a little bit like home when they're listening to this world-famous radio station. So listen closely to advice from locals as we welcome you to Southern California.
2: What's your name?
3: I'm Adriana.
2: From where?
3: Burbank.
2: Lots of international visitors are arriving in L.A. for the World Cup. Can you welcome them?
3: Of course. We all welcome L.A. people. We welcome everybody in L.A.
0: So L.A. We all welcome L.A. people. I mean,
1: we love you, L.A.
0: L.A. people, you belong here, L.A. people. Everyone else, hit
1: the bricks. Making it about us.
0: So,
3: of course, we all welcome L.A. people. We welcome everybody in L.A. L.A. love everybody because we're the national entertainment capital of the world because everybody loves everybody here.
0: That's what they say. We're the national entertainment capital of the world.
1: L.A. love you.
0: L.A. love you. She's trying to speak, Allie, in language they can understand.
1: This is like Tarzan language?
0: I want to offend all of our international...
1: Me, L.A. You.
0: You,
1: world.
0: Not L.A. We love... Click, click. We love you.
2: What's the most important local tip that you can give our foreign visitors?
3: Don't go on the 405 between 2 and 6 o'clock.
0: Yeah.
1: Or ever.
0: I don't think there's ever a good time.
1: Yeah, is there ever?
0: No, not really. That's
1: except good. For when you're pretending to be in the carpool lane, even though you're a single person.
0: Yeah, that's good.
1: It's really always going to be backed up.
0: Good advice right there. Avoid the 405 at all costs. And welcome, we L.A., you. But more words of wisdom and encouragement for all of our international visitors from actual locals.
2: What's your name?
4: My name is Nick.
2: Lots of international visitors are arriving in L.A. for the World Cup. Give them a welcome.
4: Welcome to L.A., you f***ers.
0: Oh,
4: boy. I can do it again. Welcome to L.A. Enjoy the game. Enjoy the city. Have a great time.
2: You f***ers.
4: You f***ers.
0: We don't need all that.
2: What's the most important local tip you can give them?
4: Most local tip is plan your trip. Traffic is bad. Rides are hard to get, so plan around it.
0: It does seem like most of the local tips we received involve the fact that it's impossible to get anywhere.
1: How would you even tell someone, though, to plan?
0: You couldn't.
1: Like, if they've never been here before.
5: L.A., traffic bad.
0: Me, L.A., traffic, no.
1: I just say don't go anywhere. Pick one place and just stay there.
0: Well, but I could see why someone would look at where they're staying, and then they would say, all right, the game I'm going to is 3.6 miles away. That should take me about 5 minutes to get there, and then I think you need to go ahead and multiply that.
1: And go, and it's taking an hour and a half to get
2: What's your name?
3: Nora.
2: Lots of international visitors are arriving in L.A. for the World Cup. Can you welcome them?
6: Bienvenidos a Los Angeles.
1: Nice.
2: And what's the most important tip you can give our foreign visitors?
6: Eat all the street food you can find.
1: Oh,
0: that's a great tip right
1: there. That's the best advice you can get.
0: Eat all the street food. Maybe in your culture, it's not acceptable to eat things off the street. But here, that's some of our finest delicacies.
1: Street eating is the best.
0: Street eating. So we've gotten some great tips and great advice. And you better believe if Jake's in the streets talking to people, Allie, there is someone he's going to encounter that maybe is going to give the best advice of all.
1: Is it a certain moist woman that we know?
0: So listen closely now, because Moist Joyce would also like to welcome our international...
1: You know, she probably is the best person to give advice because she's the only person that we know that takes public transportation.
0: She
1: and if
0: takes
1: there are
0: it...
1: tourists that are going to try and take the public transit system... I don't have any advice for them.
0: So if you are visiting from another land, we welcome you to Southern California for World Cup action with the sweet sounds of one of our biggest local celebrities.
2: Lots of international visitors are arriving in LA for the World Cup. Can you welcome them?
7: Of course I can. Moist Joy says, come and meet me. I'm juicy. I'm looking for any prince with a house. I don't know. You own a house? You're here on vacation?
1: Oh man.
0: If you're a prince visiting with a house and you're on vacation, Moist Joy wants you to know that she is juicy right now.
7: You own a house? You're here on vacation? Come take care of me. I'll be yours forever.
1: We have to bring her to the BBC.
0: She's pretty much offering to whore herself. Well, we should bring all of those people with us. Her and...
1: This is the local flavor of the area.
0: Yeah, when we go do our little our thing on the BBC radio, we got to bring Moist Joy.
1: Which one of you is going to take care of Moist Joy?
0: Got to bring...
1: Secondhand Cindy.
0: Pantyhose Greg.
1: Pantyhose Greg.
0: Here's a collection of what we have for you in Los Angeles.
2: What's the most important local tip you can give to our visitors from other countries?
7: And you want to go to Happy Hour? Kabuki.
0: That's great.
1: Oh, nice.
0: That's great advice. A nice local happy hour to hit up.
7: 2 to 6 on the weekend. 2 to 5 on the weekends. Great sushi, cheap beers, wonderful people.
2: See, this is why I never leave Burbank.
7: There you go. Me neither. Well, I do go to Ventura when it gets super hot. But Burbank has everything you need. Go to a movie. We have movies. We have 32 screens.
0: Well, she knows a lot about the movie watching process in Burbank.
7: Burbank, I believe, we're close to that. So you like foreign movies? There's foreign movies playing. You like animation? There's animation playing. Subtitles, regular titles, things for people with, what do they call it when you're sensory friendly? For your kids, if you're in town, you want to take them to some of the great California or any other studios, kiddie movies. There's all kinds of experiences. And Burbank does have 32 screens, I believe, or close to 32. In less than a mile.
0: There you have it. Local flavor from Moist Joyce.
1: How do subtitles and regular titles differ from one another?
0: I don't know. What is sensory friendly? Is that for movies?
1: I think she's talking about sensory friendly.
0: Oh, sensory.
1: Yeah, they have like people that have sensitivities.
0: I thought just like special movies that are extra loud for really old people that they call sensory
1: they
0: friendly.
1: They probably have that too. There are almost 32 screens.
0: That's amazing. All right, well, there you have it. Local flavor as we welcome all of our international visitors. Hopefully you have a nice stay here in L.A. And yes, it's probably a scam.
1: The whole city.
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0: the greatest summer tradition since burning yourself on your seatbelt buckle. 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

0: We found out a couple of days ago that there's something that they would like us to go to out in the public, where we get to leave the studio and be out among the people. And we found out this had something to do with, I think it had to do with buzz balls.
1: And when we heard the word buzz ball, we could only think of one person.
0: We said, we're interested, but only if we can get a secondhand Cindy to join us, because we don't think there's a lover or a consumer of more buzz balls than secondhand Cindy. So without any further ado, joining us on K-Rock. Secondhand Cindy, good morning.
2: How are you doing?
0: We're doing great. Good to talk to you again. Would you be interested? Listen, I don't know the details exactly yet, but I think next Friday.
1: It's this Friday.
0: Oh, it's this Friday?
1: Yes.
0: Oh, man. Really?
1: Yep.
0: All right, this Friday. Would you be interested?
1: Is Klein available?
0: I don't think I can even go. Is this really this Friday?
1: Yep.
0: Secondhand Cindy, they want us to go to a 7-Eleven somewhere in Rancho Cucamonga.
1: No, that's not right either.
0: It's not?
1: No.
0: Where is it?
1: It's on Manchester and Airport Boulevard. It's right by the airport.
0: Anyway, somehow
1: 7-Eleven.
0: Somehow Buzz Balls is involved. That's all I heard, and I tuned out on the rest. But we said we will only do it if Secondhand Cindy agrees to go there. And we want to do this like when an author goes to a bookstore and reads excerpts from their book.
1: Signs
0: copies. We will only go if you agree to join us and sign people's buzz balls and then read some of the backs of the buzz balls.
1: As an excerpt.
2: I'm so excited. I would love to be there.
1: Okay.
0: Okay, great. So if people come and meet us or come by for a buzz ball, you will sign their buzz balls, and also you'll do a couple of readings throughout the event where you'll read. I'm sure there's whole stories on the back of the buzz ball.
1: Are there? I know there's a lot of writing on there.
0: I would have to. I don't think anyone's ever read a buzz ball.
1: And I guess secondhand Cindy, you're more of the expert than us on buzz balls.
0: Yeah, are there stories like how they came up with this flavor of razzmatazz? Oh, she's inside of her buzz ball. Hold on, that's happened sometimes.
1: You there, secondhand Cindy?
2: Yes, yes.
1: Okay.
2: To be honest with you, I've never read the back of a buzz ball.
0: No one has.
2: I've never even read the back. When I get the buzz ball, I just down it.
1: Right.
2: And then
1: right.
2: Throw it out.
1: Right.
0: That is the formula.
1: What is your favorite flavor of buzz ball? Because they have a lot of different ones now. I think they come out, they come out with new flavors all the time.
2: They do. They came out with some new ones. The ones I like are the times two, because they're the 15%.
1: Got it.
3: Man, she's the best ambassador for buzz ball.
1: Best flavor is the times two?
2: Yeah.
0: I thought we were going to do
2: the one that burns. The alcohol content. Yeah.
1: Right.
0: So we're going to not only do a reading, but we're also going to do some math there. It's going to be some buzz ball multiplication at the 7-Eleven.
1: I'm excited.
0: And so you'll come. We'll set up a table. People will get a buzz ball. You'll sign their buzz balls, maybe personal messages, and then you will. We'll try to get a podium set up, and you can stand up and do some readings from the buzz balls.
2: Oh, my gosh, that would be so cool. I've got actually some histories on them, so they'll be funny and interesting.
0: And you're available next Friday.
2: Yes, this Friday, right?
1: It's this Friday.
0: Oh, this Friday.
2: And I'm available both Fridays.
1: Okay. Maybe we could just make it an every Friday thing.
0: All right. Yeah. So then we're going to accept this. We were not going to accept it unless we knew
1: we were going to pass. Yeah.
0: Yeah. We were going to just because driving down to the airport, rush
1: at
0: hour,
1: 3
0: Friday.
1: O'clock. Yeah, sounds, 3 to 5 p.m.
0: But my kids are pretty much off school for the summer, so I got to find anything I can do to get the hell out of my house.
1: It sounds like something you'd make up. I have a buzz ball event at a 7-Eleven near the airport.
0: I got to go to the airport for buzz balls. You understand? I'll see you in a couple of days.
1: But secondhand Cindy, I'm sure you also have some great buzz ball stories of just how drunk you've gotten on these things.
2: Oh, yeah. Yes. Well, I have all kinds of stories on a daily basis. But, yes, I do have a few of those stories. I just got to remember which ones not to say.
0: Right.
2: To say the one that I was drinking and then I just kind of tapped a car and then I didn't want to wait around and I took off.
0: I wouldn't talk about that one. You're gonna cost us the buzz ball account.
1: That's an on-site conversation, not an on-air conversation.
0: Yeah, let's forget that happened. Cut that from the old podcast.
1: Maybe these are part of the excerpts, Klein, some of her greatest buzz ball moments.
0: But, obviously, secondhand Cindy would not condone drinking while driving.
2: No, No, of course not. No, yeah. It's very expensive.
0: Right.
1: That's the only reason.
0: All right, there's other reasons why you shouldn't do it too, for safety, et cetera. But all right, so Friday, this Friday.
1: This Friday from 3 to 5.
0: At the 7-Eleven near LAX.
1: So. Yep, Manchester and Airport Boulevard.
0: And second
1: right by the In-N-Out there.
0: Do you think if you could start practicing now, you'd be able to juggle buzz balls by the event?
2: Yes.
0: Great. I love it.
1: Are they glass or they're plastic?
0: Plastic.
1: Okay.
0: No, they were smart when they put those things together. They knew they're not going to make them glass. Very droppable. Secondhand, Cindy, I can't wait to get together with you over some buzz balls on Friday.
2: Yes, I can't wait.
1: And they have they have like the big giant ones, and then they've got those tiny little baby balls.
0: All the sizes of the buzz balls.
1: They're so cute, aren't they?
0: Yeah, yeah. So anyway, all right. So we'll get all the information up on our socials. But you're in, 100%.
2: Oh, great. I can't wait. It'll be fun.
0: Okay. That's the great Secondhand Cindy, whose favorite flavor of buzz balls is times two.
1: Might we offer someone to give Secondhand Cindy a ride?
0: It's probably a good idea. We'll take care of your transportation, so just you don't have to worry about that.
2: Oh, wow. That's very nice of you.
0: Right.
1: Yeah, we got to figure that out.
0: But Vanessa, get on that, okay?
2: Okay. And so you'll send me the address or whatever?
0: Yeah.
1: Okay. Well, yeah, we'll give you the information, and then we will also make sure we have the information.
0: So come and get your buzz ball signed by Secondhand Cindy, and then she'll read some excerpts from the back of... Someone says that they are currently reading the back of a buzz ball because we inspired them, and it says mostly flavored wine is what it says.
1: Yeah, buzz balls. They're a girl's best friend.
0: So, all right, Secondhand Cindy, we'll see you on Friday, this Friday.
2: Yes, I'll see you this Friday.
0: All right, there she is. That's the, you're not drinking... Okay. Are you drinking buzz balls right now by chance or not?
2: Oh, no. I'm having margaritas.
0: Oh, okay.
1: Margarita Tuesday.
0: That's right. I get it. All right. There she is. That's Secondhand Cindy. She's the best. I guess we're going to go ahead and RSVP. Yes. Vanessa, tell the Buzzball people we're in. We'll go with Secondhand Cindy, but they need to cover her transportation. That's our request for this.
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0: if it would live up to the hype from a year ago. And then we got to hear Vanessa's return to West Hollywood for Pride yesterday. And it was every bit as magical as I remembered. And it seems like she has only gotten more confusing for the gay people. She went there to celebrate Pride and get into a little game of gay or nay, where she asks some questions and then tries to figure out at the end of the questions if the person she's talking to is gay or straight. I know you're thinking, it's West Hollywood, it's Pride, everyone's gay. And it does feel that way, but there's quite a few straight people. In fact, Allie claims one of her biggest complaints about certain areas in West Hollywood is that they've been taken over by the straights. Because, well, straight women like to go there because they don't feel threatened by gay guys.
1: Yeah, and you know what? That's fine if that's just what it's become. It's just not really a gayborhood anymore. It was actually run by lesbians. Then a lot of gay guys ended up turning the girl bars into gay guy bars. And then with the gay guys came the straight wing women. And then now there's a bunch of straight guys there to try and hook up with the straight women. And now it's just a regular ass neighborhood.
0: I went to go get my hair cut. I didn't realize it was Pride this weekend because it's not on my radar. And so I went, but the guy I go to get my hair cut from, shockingly, is in West Hollywood.
1: Mm-hmm.
0: So when I left after getting my hair cut, I was noticing that the festivities were really getting underway. And I'll tell you, it's a great ego boost for me. Didn't get hit on by one woman, but a lot of guys commenting on my neck. That is a girthy-ass
1: really?
0: Neck. Yeah, yeah.
1: They say,
0: yeah.
1: Hey, Zaddy.
0: They didn't get that as much.

0: But I just go, look at that guy's neck, stuff like that.
1: Black clip.
0: So anyway, Vanessa
2: It's
0: was
2: fact.
0: Thack. This was
2: Fact neck.
0: Vanessa with another person she met. This time she was at a place called Schmitty's in West Hollywood. They're celebrating and drinking, and we'll find out in a moment. This is going to be a very difficult game to play. This is a new person, not to be confused with yesterday. Some of the questions are the same, but the person is different, and it's time for another round of Gay or Nay for Pride.
2: I think this is my last one. No.
3: I can do some of these.
4: Yeah.
2: Okay.

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1: Yeah, Broadway.
2: Vanessa,
3: at Broadway.
2: Vanessa, do you remember any of this or no? Is all of this the first time you were hearing this? I know you did this, but
3: do you remember it?
2: How drunk were you? This was you at the drunkest, right? Because this was the end of the night?
1: I think so. Yeah. It's blurry, and honestly, sucks. I hate it. It's hard to hear myself drunk.
4: Mm-hmm. Oh, yeah.
2: People did say that she's gotten significantly louder from year one
5: well,
2: to year two.
5: Well, I think she went to louder places. Right. She was in, you know, gay bars where there's music pumping.
2: Do you think she went to louder places or the places heard her asking the questions and turned the volume up?
5: Yeah, that's what it was. This woman is screaming. Could you please turn the music off?
1: What magazine did they give you at Broadway?
6: Playbill.
5: Oh, he got it. Oh,
2: man, this guy's gonna get the perfect gay score. He doesn't watch sports, and he knew
5: what a playbill is.
2: A playbill.
5: Especially we know that the straight man wrote the question because it says, what magazine do they give you at Broadway shows?
2: What is it? What is it called?
5: It's a program.
2: Program?
5: Yes, it's a program.
2: Like the movie about college football, the program?
5: No,
2: That's a great movie.
5: It's like a little book. It's like a little leaflet type thing.
2: It's
5: definitely
2: not
5: a magazine.
2: It's a mini magazine. It's a gay magazine.
5: What magazine do they give all the gay people that go to Broadway shows?
2: Well, I thought you were sending her questions, too. I didn't realize
5: she
2: was only going with my questions.
5: Oh, no.
2: Usually, we try to balance it out so you get some straight questions and some gay questions. So I had to write the gay questions, and I thought it was a magazine you get when you go to Broadway. But apparently, I was wrong.
1: Playbill. What body part is Sydney Sweeney known for? Her boobies.
2: You didn't even let the guy answer. Vanessa, you didn't even let the guy answer.
5: It's just like these questions are new to her and she's answering.
2: Yeah, are you trying to score on your own quiz? The guy didn't even get a chance.
1: What body part is Sydney Sweeney known for? Her boobies.
5: Gay or nay? Vanessa.
2: Vanessa is excited when she knew the answers to some of these because a lot of these questions she didn't know the answers to.
1: What is the main ingredient in quiche?
6: And what?
1: Quiche?
2: The attitude is so funny that's going back and forth because you can tell this guy went from having fun to like
5: to
2: this.
5: Like,
6: and what?
2: I'm just sounding so.
5: I don't.
2: Just so disgusted by
5: I'm
2: this.
5: I'm trying
2: question.
5: To hook up with random people right now.
2: Right, I don't want to talk about quiche in my mouth. I want to talk about D in my mouth.
5: Yeah.
1: What is the main ingredient in quiche?
6: And what?
1: Quiche?
6: Oh, eggs.
1: Eggs.
6: What the heck was that, Vanessa?
5: You always repeat their answers. Amazing.
2: Vanessa's like, a drunk parrot. It's the best.
5: Yeah, I love
1: eggs.
5: It.
2: Eggs.
1: Eggs.
2: That's Vanessa transitioning.
5: I will now think of that every time I eat eggs.
7: Every BF Thursday.
2: Yeah, from now on, I never thought we'd outdo the I'm going to be eggless drop that we had, but
5: yes,
2: I think we have a new one now.
5: The best.
2: So once again, remember, the most important part of any breakfast.
1: Eggs.
5: Eat them. Protein.
2: Eggs.
1: In the bedroom, what is an Alfie Tower? Alfie Tower. What is an Alfie Tower?
2: So that's a tough question.
5: You doubled and then tripled down on the pronunciation.
2: She said eventually it'll be right, but it's the Eiffel Tower, but she said the Alfie Tower.
6: Oh, when you're basically getting tag teams.
5: Oh, nice. He understood.
2: I tell you, they get their sex. They know their sex stuff.
5: Yeah,
2: quiche and sex stuff. The gays got it covered.
1: Okay, I don't know.
6: They're taking you to Paris, baby.
1: Okay, I've never been to Paris.
5: Aw, you're so innocent.
2: I think this is wonderful.
1: Who is Rambo?
6: I'm Sylvester Stallone.
2: Well, I take it back. Guy straight as an arrow. No way a gay guy would know that. This guy
5: Rambo,
2: Sylvester Stallone. That is a straight man answer. I think that we're going to be shocked and find out this guy is straight.
5: No way.
2: I'm telling you right now, I think so.
5: This guy's gay, 100%.
2: I think he's picked up on the accent.
7: Let's bet on it.
5: You think like when you're visiting a country and
2: you start
5: sounding
2: like
5: that?
2: Like
5: whoa,
2: yep.
5: So you're just there at the Abbey and you're like, okay,
2: maybe, or maybe it's a straight guy who's working there. A lot of straight guys work there and they get great tips.
5: Oh my gosh, yeah, they make so much money.
2: Like it's like no different than like a married female bartender is being all flirty because she knows that that's going to get
5: well,
2: the tips.
5: Well, it's become
2: up.
5: Basically.

0: basically like a Thunder from Down Under situation.
1: There's no way a gay guy would know Rambo with Sylvester Stallone.
0: Well, it's a classic character. Gay guys might know.
1: I don't think so.
0: I know, and I've never seen it.
1: Really?
0: Yeah, I don't know who. I've never.
2: Okay, I don't know. What does an esthetician do?
3: Facials or eyebrows.
1: Okay, take it back. Because I didn't know what that was.
0: Facials, also a good sex question.
1: Right, but an esthetician?
0: You didn't know what that was?
1: I thought they like did stuff with fossils.
0: No.
1: That's not what they did in like Jurassic Park?
0: An archaeologist, you
1: That's
0: mean?
1: That's what I was thinking. No. Esthetician does...
0: Facials. Skin.
1: Oh, it's all skin stuff?
0: It's all face care, skin care stuff.
2: What type of clothes are capris?
3: They're like high water pants.
2: High water pants. Okay, what does Al Michaels do?
1: They're playing Girls Just Want to Have Fun in the background?
0: I mean, we do.
1: Was this your request, Vanessa, in the background?
2: What does Al Michaels do?
3: What does who do?
2: Al Michaels? I don't know who that is. Al Michaels.
3: Al Michaels. I don't know.
2: Me neither. is that a shot? Wait, one second.
1: Oh, boy. Someone's handing you a shot during this?
2: I don't know.
4: Yay. Oh, I thought she said, is that a chef?
0: Is that a chef? Hold on. Girls do just want to have fun.
2: Oh, is that a shot?
1: Is that a chef? Oh, sous chef.
2: Wait, one second. Are you gay or are you nay?
3: Oh, baby, I'm very.
1: Very straight.
0: I'm very straight. I've never been with a man before.
3: Oh, baby, I'm very gay.
2: Very gay. Thank you.
3: Happy Pride.
2: Happy Pride.
1: All right, there you have it.
0: Aw, I love it.
5: It's just a bunch of people getting together, having a good time.
6: Clyde, Allie, show.
7: It sounds innocent.
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0: we give you the gift of living forever, because you're no good to us, or no good to growing the show, no good to your own family and friends if you're dead. So might as well learn from the elders as we give you a brand new Old People Secret.
1: From chicken brain to drinking rain, not getting laid, they call me the barmaid.
2: They call me the barmaid.
1: That's right. Let's live forever with sweet dibbits.
3: Sweet dibbits.
1: Time for some old people secrets.
0: This person has got some inside intel, because they're not just one of those lame olds, old lights that are 100, 100, 200, 3. We're about to meet someone that's 111.
4: Oh, wow.
0: And that is triple ones.
4: When you go into the triple digits.
3: It does, huh?
4: Yeah, you're done.
0: Well, she sounds with it. And I say that not only for a 111-year-old, but she sounds more with it than a lot of us do on a daily basis. Take a listen.
5: Francis West Byers is a card-carrying member of an exclusive club.
6: Yes, indeed.
0: Organ receiver. She is a card-carrying member of a very exclusive club.
6: Yes, indeed. This is my birth certificate.
5: The woman with deep roots in Louisa County is one of only about 400 people worldwide
4: left in the Ku Klux Klan.
0: She's very proud. That's the club.
4: The very old exclusive club.
0: But when she did it, there weren't a lot of clubs to join, so she's not racist. She did it for the potluck.
4: When you're 111 years old and you're a white lady from whatever...
0: Louisa County.
4: Right. I mean, it says that the writing's on the wall at that point, isn't it?
0: What writing, Allie?
4: The racist writing. She's got to be racist.
0: Is that because you are?
4: No, I'm just saying when you're that old.
0: Confusion. Oh, boy.
4: Just saying.
0: You and her would be good friends.
4: A lot of them are.
5: Reached a certain age.
6: That was me when I was 16 years old.
5: Next month, Miss Byers will turn...
0: There I am, performing a hate crime at 16.
4: I am, with the hood on my head.
0: My first hate crime.
5: 111 years old.
4: So what's interesting here is they're celebrating this a month early.
0: Yes.
4: Because they think we got to get her before she's...
0: Sure.
4: Yeah.
0: Well, if they said, hey, you can either talk to her now or we can wait a month till her actual birthday.
4: Now.
0: They're thinking, well, we already started doing the research. We don't want to waste the story.
4: Yeah, exactly.
5: Born Frances Mae West, she came into this world when Charlie Chaplin enjoyed the spotlight as a superstar.
0: I will give them credit, though. Usually when they talk about the old people, they talk about all of the sad things that happened. They don't really ever focus on the happy stuff, like Charlie Chaplin being a big star of the talkies.
4: That man with the little mustache, nice guy.
0: But it's so rarely, you know, the news loves to talk about
4: she lived through
0: the Great Depression, and she ate one loaf of bread for her entire 20s and this and that. And finally... They give like a nice feel-good, remember the good old days.
4: Remember Charlie Chaplin?
0: Charlie Chaplin. I mean, that guy was like the Dwayne The Rock Johnson of his era. Just put him in everything, right? It's like another
4: you
0: movie.
4: Think his movies were like the Fast and Furious movies?
0: Kind of. Another one. They're doing another Charlie Chaplin Tokyo Drift.
4: This time he's in space.
0: Yeah. Just felt like that was the guy you put in stuff. It was like unbelievable.
5: Babe Ruth was still playing for the Boston Red Sox.
4: Oh.
5: Francis was also born the same year the first coast-to-coast long-distance phone call was made.
4: Oh,
6: yes, indeed.
5: Miss Byers was raised on a farm before the advent of the modern-day supermarket.
4: Oh, my God.
0: Wow.
4: She's older than grocery stores?
0: That's crazy.
4: Holy crap.
0: So she's really lived a life. She's going to give us a great secret, I'm sure, and it will help you live forever, so listen closely.
6: I didn't know where the grocery store was. I had potatoes. Cabbage, of course, you grew those things, but when they come up so you can eat them.
0: I think what she's saying there, I'm not 100% sure, is blah, blah, blah, blah, blah.
4: No, she's talking about cabbage and stuff growing out of the ground and then you eat it.
0: Right. She didn't. The concept of a store to go buy it is crazy because she would just eat her stuff directly from the ground.
4: You wouldn't go put it in a store.
0: And that's why it's so funny when my kids complain because there's no more pterodactyls in their dino nuggets and they have to eat the regular type. And I'm like, women grew up eating cabbage out of the ground. But it's probably all of her meals for like most of her life.
4: Yeah, but I love that no matter what, they hate change. It's like, what are you doing with the cabbage? Putting it in a store on a shelf.
0: Right. It's just angry.
6: They come up so you can eat them. Tomatoes and everything like that.
5: Mode of transportation? They hoofed it.
6: That you hook to a buggy or a carriage. to carry us places. A carriage when the family went lived and we lived in half of the house.
0: She lived in a halfway house.
4: Whoa.
0: But you know what? It sounds like she had some money because they probably made good money selling cabbage back then because she had carriage money. Their family had a carriage, which is like the equivalent of probably having like a
7: limo.
4: And maybe a halfway house is like a full house back then.
0: Right.
4: Maybe that's a good thing.
0: That was a good thing. That was as good as it got. I live in a mud shack. Oh, yeah? Well, I have a halfway house.
4: Whoa.
6: Lived in, we lived in half of the house.
0: So if you ever see pictures of houses back then, they were always a halfway house because there were always like guys in black and white building them still.
4: I know.
0: All those pictures.
6: 12 rooms.
5: She left grammar school and got a job where she made $5.50 a week.
0: At K-Rock.
4: To drop her teeth?
0: And that's still the same going rate that we have here. We haven't changed rates.
4: Week.
0: It's $5.50 a week. Johnny's hoping to get to $5.50 a week. I said another couple years of good work, he'll get up to that number.
5: $5.50 a week.
0: That's right. I better hope our bosses don't hear this. They're going to say, you know what I heard? I heard on one of our stations, $5.50 a week is the going rate.
4: Well, you said it first.
6: That was all I had. Can you give me 3 eggs?
5: What's her secret to a long...
4: eggs!
0: That's what she said. That's all she
4: said
0: had.
4: She said 3, Vanessa. She needs 3.
0: 3 eggs. Vanessa, can we get 3 eggs? Go ahead. Whenever
4: eggs.
0: You want.
4: Eggs! Eggs! Eggs!
0: There you go. 3 eggs.
6: Can you give me 3 eggs?
0: So that's what she got. 3 eggs and $5.50 a week. That was what she used to get. So you think you're not getting paid well, just think of this old lady.
5: What's her secret to a long life?
0: All right. What's her secret?
4: Wow.
0: Vanessa, you can guess first.
4: Eggs.
0: No. That's not her secret.
4: Or boobies?
0: Allie, what is her secret?
4: Boobies!
0: Vanessa, let's not wait your turn. Wait your turn.
4: I think living off the land.
0: Living off the land. Mm. All right. There's a good secret. Jake the Nerd?
8: You gotta work hard.
4: Mm.
0: Uh-huh. Omar, what's her secret?
9: She's going to say exercise. She seems like pretty active. She's still alive at 111. Francis, get some exercise.
0: Vanessa?
10: You got to sing and dance.
0: Sing and dance. Okay. Let's find out if anyone's right.
6: Oh, guitar, banjo. I love to dance.
4: Dancing!
0: Vanessa, guitar something, love to dance. Listen to this.
6: Oh, guitar, banjo. I love to dance. When that music started, my feet were ready to...
5: Avoiding alcohol and tobacco. Miss Byers' only vice, bluegrass.
0: There you have it. She loves dancing to bluegrass.
6: Well, you're very welcome to come in and do the things you're doing, but don't make it a habit.
5: Happy birthday, Miss Byers. I'm Greg McQuaid, CBS 6 News.
4: Is she telling him never to come back?
0: That's what she basically said. You don't have to leave, but you have to get the hell out of here.
4: And they're like, don't worry, miss. You won't be here next year.
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0: 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By the way, I used to go to this bar. 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

0: proof here, that I don't remember anything or that I don't know people's names that I should know because I've worked with them
1: for... A little of both. And then maybe it's good to just take a mental picture sometimes and remember people's names.
0: Before you
1: start... And listen to things when they're sharing about their life.
0: Before you start the sabotage process on me, do you know any of these people's names?
1: Yeah,
0: right.
1: I know more of them than you.
0: Okay.
1: What about
0: Johnny does this to me all the time. I hate when Johnny does this.
1: Johnny's girlfriend.
0: I know what she looks like.
1: Do you know what her name is? You've met her a bunch, too.
2: Oh, yeah. We've mentioned this on air.
0: I do know her name. Hold
1: she
0: on.
1: Babysat for you.
0: Kai.
3: She did?
2: Kai.
1: Yes. Multiple times, right? Kai is... No, that's his friend. His gay friend.
0: That's the... Who's the person you're always sleeping with shirtless? Isn't that Kai? Johnny? Johnny, isn't Kai your gay friend? Is that your girlfriend?
4: Kai is my buddy, and his dad is gay. Kai's not gay.
0: Okay. I'm pretty sure, based on the video I saw, the two of you.
1: His name rhymes with Guy. So, yeah.
0: Your girlfriend, Johnny's girlfriend's name is, it starts with a M or a P or something.
4: You gave her a nickname, too.
0: Yeah, that's what I remember. Something baddie. Madison the bad. Maddie. Maddie the
1: baddie.
0: Oh,
1: Maddie. There you go.
0: His name's Maddie, right? But Maddie's short for Madison or something? I got that right.
1: Is that okay?
0: I think so.
1: Especially like names like Alina Abovian would be a complicated name, but because she's a baddie as well,
0: I remember
1: it
0: that
1: goes
0: name.
1: Into a different memory bank.
0: And not only that, I can spell her name,
1: all right,
0: which
1: let's,
0: I can't spell
1: let's
0: anything.
1: Bring in our first in-person guest. This is a person who may or may not work in the building. Let's bring him in.
0: To him?
1: I actually don't. There's a mix.
0: Tell me when I can open my eyes.
1: You can open your eyes.
0: Oh, okay.
1: Okay.
0: Nice to see you.
3: Nice to see you.
5: Hello.
0: Hi. Thank you for being
3: very
0: here.
3: Very formal there.
1: So.
0: Well, Allie said, first of all, people can't see this on the radio. Allie said we're going to bring him in.
1: Well, I don't know who's going on first. There's boys and girls that are coming
0: up,
1: in.
0: I looked up. There's clearly a woman here, so I'm very confused by this plan Allie's doing.
2: Sir?
0: All right, go ahead. Sorry, sir. Welcome, gentlemen. Nice to see you.
1: Question number one, does this person actively work here?
0: Yes.
1: Okay.
0: Yes, I see this.
1: Do you know what department she works in?
0: No. But I believe, if I had to guess, because I do speak to her, we've spoken before, oftentimes about food.
1: She's in the break room every day.
0: In the break room, and she likes acai. I know some things about her. She likes acai.
1: Do you think she's worked here 10 plus years or 1 year?
0: I would have saw maybe a new hire, maybe. Are you a new hire?
6: I am not. Oh.
0: Okay.
1: How long have you worked here?
6: Almost 4 years.
0: That's a new one. So, and this, that seems new. And I know that she works, I believe she works down at KNX, the news station.
6: That is correct.
1: Ding, ding, ding.
0: Okay.
1: Do you know what she does there?
0: No. I don't know what a lot of people do around here, to be honest. I don't even think a lot of people know what they do.
1: Do you know what you do here?
6: I don't know what
1: okay,
6: I do.
1: Okay, got it. Okay.
0: So we're all
1: on the same page there.
0: And I know that we refer to you as the Greek.
1: Yes.
0: But I don't know.
1: Because she's Greek.
0: Right. And
6: that
0: so
6: is my name.
0: The Greek. Okay, so I knew that. I know this is the Greek.
1: Mm-hmm.
2: I know. A great venue.
0: I know. Also, where you can see Felipe Esparza this weekend on Saturday at the Greek. And I know that she has good taste in acai, Mediterranean foods.
6: Wow.
0: Occasionally, I wait for her at the toaster.
1: It's great hearing you muscle through this. Do you want to give us a guess?
0: But I don't
1: just
0: know.
1: Just say, I don't know.
2: Wow.
0: I don't know your name.
6: Dang.
0: But I don't know. That doesn't mean much.
1: Okay.
0: Allie.
1: Would you like to state your name for Klein?
6: Absolutely. Klein, my name is Vivian.
0: Oh, Vivian. I knew that. Okay.
1: I knew that.
6: Or Viv. You hear Viv.
1: Are you upset that Klein didn't know your name?
6: I am very disappointed.
0: I'll tell you one thing.
6: Since you know so much about me.
1: I know. You guys talk on a regular basis.
0: I'm going to tell you something else. I know that Vivian has a young child, too.
6: I do.
0: See, I know things.
2: What's their name?
0: Come on, dude.
1: No,
0: baby.
1: I don't know that either.
0: Greek baby.
1: Greek, too.
6: Well, Athena, very Greek.
0: There you go. So, okay, that's
1: all
0: Vivian.
1: Right. Thank you, Vivian.
0: Thanks, Vivian. Nice to see you.
6: Welcome to work. Good day to you.
0: A good day. Thanks for being a new employee.
1: Happy anniversary of working here.
0: She's very attractive, that Vivian. We should have her in more often.
1: All right, let's bring in our next guest.
0: Hey, but hold on one second. Let me just take a second. You're making me look like a total ass because I don't know these people that work here. And I feel bad because I have had a lot of conversations with her in the kitchen. But once you have like five conversations with someone, you don't know their name. It's too long to then say, what's your name? So I just ride it out.
1: Well, also Vivian the baddie doesn't rhyme.
0: Doesn't rhyme, so I can't do it. But yeah. I knew she's Greek, and I mean, look, that's clearly points for something.
1: I wonder if we did this in a month, if you'd be able to get these names again. All right, let's bring the next person in.
0: Entering the K-Rock studios now. Oh, man. What's up? How you doing?
1: What's up?
3: What's up, hey, man?
0: I first of all, good to see you.
3: It's good to see you.
0: Thank you for being here. This man works here in the building. Right? He's worked here for forever.
1: You're on to something.
0: He's been here. How many years have you been here? 50?
5: At least.
0: Yeah.
5: It seems like more.
0: Right. Uh-huh. Now, I do know this man's name, but it's not fair because the reason I know your name, in addition to the fact that I respect you and everything else, is that he has the same first name as me.
1: Okay.
0: So
1: I was wondering if you would make that connection.
0: He's one of, it was a joke here that this place only hires Kevins because there's like 40 Kevins that work here.
1: Do you know his first, the last name initial?
0: Let's focus on just the name, Kevin. Right? Did I get that?
5: That's correct.
0: All right.
1: Good job.
0: Get out of here.
1: Now,
0: that's enough.
1: Do you know what Kevin does?
0: Okay. I don't know. He does a lot
1: of things.
0: If we
1: were having a problem, why would we call Kevin?
0: Now, I don't know your official title. But I do know that you're one of the guys that can solve a lot of problems. And I believe that that would make you some sort of, like, building manager or some sort of superintendent of buildings.
1: He's smiling.
0: Is that the title?
5: It's a facilities manager.
0: Okay. I mean, that's pretty good. I mean, I know, like... whenever we need something...
1: you were moving around the water dispensers last week.
0: No, not that stuff. This guy does real things. Like if we want shelves up in the office, boom, he's our guy. Mm-hmm. You know, whenever we do something we're not supposed to do, he comes in and goes, hey, you guys weren't supposed to do that. Next time, run it by me.
1: Okay. All right. You did a great job on this,
0: so
1: Kevin.
0: And
1: it's Kevin G.
0: I was going to say... Okay. Well, I was not going
1: to
0: get that
1: right. I was going to say...
0: Kevin G., a pleasure. Thank you for being here. And thank you for what you do.
1: Thank you
0: for your service. All right. That's the facilities manager.
1: All right.
0: Hey, Omar, you got to be impressed I got that one, right?
3: That was pretty good, man.
0: All right.
1: Now you're proud of yourself.
0: But listen, you're making me stare at these people. It's so humiliating. And I stare at these people in their eyes, and I don't know the names. And then it comes across like I'm some sort of a dick or arrogant or something. I never bothered learning.
1: You're interpreting it that way.
0: I'm not
1: Mr.
2: Hollywood Klein.
0: Let me put my sunglasses on.
1: Hey, all the little people.
0: All right, bring in the next insignificant person who works here. I don't even know. All right, entering now. Bye. All right.
1: All right.
0: Welcome. Thanks for being here. Now, this guy, tell you a couple things about this guy.
1: What can you say about him?
0: I email with you on a semi-regular basis, correct?
7: Correct.
0: He works in sales.
1: There you go. Good job.
0: I believe he's in charge of the Hoffy account. I get a lot of emails about Hoffy from him.
1: Right. You've been doing the Hoffy thing for, four or 5 years?
0: A while.
1: So you see this guy a few times a year?
0: Yep.
1: When the Hoffy stuff rolls around.
0: Mm-hmm, mm-hmm. And we wave in the halls, and I'll usually update you about Hoffy. Most of our conversations are Hoffy related, right?
7: Correct,
0: We don't talk about a lot of other things.
1: But what is his name?
0: It's a tough one. I'm thinking Mark, but I know that that's probably not right. Can I get a hint, Allie, of any sort?
2: Mr. Hoffy.
0: No, I call him my Hoffy.
1: Do you want me to give you the letter? I'll give you the letter.
0: I say, this is my Hoffy guy. But once again, I have a learning disability. You have to understand. Don't take this personally. I have a learning disability, and I was in the Turtle Reading Group, so I don't remember things.
1: The name starts with the letter D.
0: Yes. This is...
1: yes, I'm well aware.
0: This is Delvin.
1: Delvin,
0: who's worked here for a while now. How many years have you been here?
7: Just about four.
0: Four. See, four. Give me 5 years at least, Allie. Four-year people? I can't. Why bother learning names? You know how this place is. Revolving door of employment.
1: Right, okay.
0: This is Daryl.
1: Wow.
0: I remember that because you know what I did? I played a word game in my head. Hot dog, mustard, Daryl.
1: What kind of a word is that? What kind of rhyme is that, you idiot?
0: That's how I got to it.
1: Okay, all right. Well, thank you very much, Daryl.
0: Thank you, Daryl, for being here.
7: Thank you.
0: Is it really Daryl?
1: It is Daryl.
0: Oh, okay. I was seriously.
1: Would you have gotten that if I hadn't given you the first letter?
0: No.
1: All right, your final one.
0: I know Daryl in the sense I have a community. These are not people that are complete strangers. I have emailed with Daryl before. Is he out? I had no idea.
1: Wow, I can't believe you got that, dude. That was really good.
0: But if you had not given me the letter, it would not have come to me at all. But you didn't know that guy either, be honest.
1: Well, we're not talking about me, okay?
0: Yeah,
1: Why don't I give you the last one?
0: I'm going to do this same goddamn game with you.
1: Here's your last one. Let's go.
4: I'm going to start getting the people ready right now. I already know who she wouldn't know.
0: Allie doesn't know celebrities we've had in here before.
1: No. I'm not good with names either. And it's just because I have a horrible memory.
0: Allie is showing me a picture right now that is labeled Jake's fallen cousin. Now, I don't know how many times we got to go through this with Jake's goddamn cousin.
2: We've mentioned it numerous times now.
0: Can we just go back to Omar's wife? Because I think I got
2: a hero.
0: Omar's wife's name is Zazzy.
1: No.
7: Nope.
0: The nickname is Kazzy.
7: Yep.
0: That's right.
7: You got it.
1: Now, for the fourth and final time, can you name Jake's fallen cousin? This was why you had to shave your head, because you couldn't name his name.
2: You didn't even shave your
0: hair. All right. Well, first of all, I do know his rank.
1: Okay.
0: Sergeant.
2: No.
0: Yes, it is, Jake.
2: No, it's not.
1: You're arguing with him. It's his relative.
2: Detective.
0: I was thinking between sergeant and detective, so both of those were wrong.
1: Ketchup mustard Daryl.
0: Let me try this.
2: Ketchup mustard detective.
0: Let me try my little word association game with your cousin. All right, Detective Mustard Kevin.
1: No.
0: Jake's cousin's name is, I know the last name.
7: You do?
2: Go ahead.
0: Well, yours is Dill, but he's not, doesn't have the same last name as you, but it's similar, like Dilfer.
2: No, not at all. Not even close.
1: We'll give you $1 million.
0: Dilfer Hops. It's something Hops. I feel like Hops is involved. I remember you've said this before. I'm going to say it's Detective Dilfer Hops.
2: God.
0: What is your cousin's name?
1: Dilfer.
2: Randy Hopper.
0: I know you guys have brought that up before.
1: Great job.
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0: You guys happy? Everyone get what they wanted here? A good laugh?
1: Oh, it's great.
0: People saying replace Johnny Doesn't Know with Klein Doesn't Know, and every day just bring in another person. Eventually, you can start just cycling them through. He'll probably forget all over again.
1: Hey, if it makes you feel any better, 714 said, I hate to have to admit this, but I totally relate to Klein. I had a job where I met a lot of people who I worked with doing rescue, and I would have a really hard time putting any name with a face.
0: You know how you say you don't like to watch a show anymore until you know it's got like a second season or a third season because you don't want to start investing in a show? That's how I feel about the people here at the building. If they're not going to be a 5-year-plus employee, what's the point? They get to know them, we become friends, then they get fired or I get fired, and then it's all over. So I like to give everyone a little bit of time. You brought in a couple of 4 years. 4 years, easy.
2: Hey, it's been like 2 minutes. What's my cousin's name?
0: Jake, I just told Allie I've already forgotten it, but someone on the text that reminded me, it's Officer Bombay, which was one of the other names I gave
1: him.
0: I don't remember all of the many names I've given your cousin, and I do feel bad that he lost his job in the line of duty.
1: Well, he lost his life.
0: He lost his life.
2: Yes,
1: sir. You idiot.
2: God damn it.
0: Sorry. Officer Mustard Job. I don't remember.
1: Officer Mustard.
2: It's been 2 minutes.
0: You guys really messed up my relationship with Daryl because that guy, that poor guy.
1: You
0: now,
1: got his name.
0: Eventually, but I needed a lot of help.
1: He looked like he was the most like upset if you couldn't name him.
0: Yeah, he seemed like he was about to cry. So, is this the goal?
1: He probably goes home and he's like, you know, me and Klein had a funny joke today.
0: Well, I don't, like, but it's, I don't remember a lot of names, Allie. I just don't. And even like your hot sister, I don't remember, honestly, your hot sister, I know she's your hot sister. I don't know her name other than she's your hot sister.
1: Really?
0: Oh, I do know it. It's Lori or something.
1: Lori? Lori's not a hot person name.
0: It is Lori.
1: No, it's not.
0: It's so close, though. Lori? Lowry?
1: Lowry's Steakhouse. That's what her name is.
0: Yeah. Lauren.
1: There you go.
0: I knew it was like, see, I can get there eventually. Omar's kids are still struggling.
1: Still rattling.
0: Yeah, I know the names, but they'll come to me eventually. Jake, your cousin's name is not Detective. Hold on.
2: That worked.
1: We just did this.
0: I know, but it's not Detective. Not Sergeant, not Detective. It's the other
1: Wouldn't
0: one.
1: Wouldn't you
0: Deputy,
1: think after...
0: Deputy...
1: Oh, my God. Wouldn't you in your mind come up with something by now to help remember?
0: Deputy Frank Francis.
1: Frank?
2: God dang.
0: God, I know it, too. It's just,
1: I know. Victor Everyone
0: Hobbs.
1: Knows it at this point.
0: Victor Hobbs.
1: Victor Hobbs?
2: That's not even... What?
0: Detective.
1: You said Dilford Hobbs last time.
0: Because I know I'm saying the right... In my head,
1: it's not.
0: It's so close, though. Jake, what is it?
2: Randy Hopper.
0: That's it, Randy.
1: Randy. Come on.
0: You got to take a break.
1: That's easy to remember, Randy.
0: What's Allie's cousin's name? Coco. That one I remember.
1: Yeah, that's a good one.
0: People ask me on the text line now. They're trying to quiz me. Most people just asking for the return of Vivian the Greek.
1: Yeah. I second that.
0: Can Allie have this baby already so Vivian the Greek can sit in with Klein?
1: There's a long line out the door of people
2: All right,
1: to replace
2: tell him cousin's name again.
0: Victor Hobbs. Randy Hopple.
2: What'd you say?
0: Randy Hopples.
1: Hobble.
2: No, God damn it.
0: Whatever it is. We got to take a break. KROQ. World famous K-Rock. 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
2: A little aggressive there, a jump. School's out for summer, and then school gets blown to pieces. But regardless, it's that
3: because
2: feeling.
3: School's a drag, man. Yeah.
2: Allie was, like, always a big fan of school. Like, I think she got more excited about the first day of school than the last day of school.
3: I got more excited for the school prep. So going to Target, getting the new Trapper Keepers, the fresh new notebooks, just an endless amount of possibilities that can be filled in that notebook.
4: I walked into the first day of class with nothing.
2: Yeah. Yeah,
3: oh, I love getting the new backpack, getting the Milky Pens, and getting all the new pencil case.
2: Omar walked in the first day wearing the exact same thing he wore the last day from the year before.
4: Yeah, like, are we going to do this?
2: These pants aren't really fitting anymore.
3: Oh, no, I would spend time doing the book covers, covering
2: God.
3: The books.
2: Loser.
3: And sometimes I would do the sticky ones, and sometimes I made them out of newspaper.
2: Oh, my God. Well, anyway, so for Allie, last day of school is not as exciting as for the rest
3: of us. Summer, what a drag.
2: But here we go. It's world premiere music time on K-Rock right now. We've never played the song before. It was put together by Vanessa and John. Anything you want to say before we debut it and go into this first break of the morning? Anyone we need to hear before we give everyone this world premiere song?
5: I'm going to let the song speak for itself.
2: All right, here we go. Last day of school anthem. Johnny and Vanessa.

0: Yeah.
1: There you have it. It's official anthem now.
2: Wow.
3: I wish
2: we had the audio of them coming back in the office yesterday.
1: I know. They were so proud of what they did.
4: They were so proud of. I thought that it was going to be an original.
1: My expectations were
4: much higher. I didn't think it was just going to be a cover of another song.
5: The mix, I'm a production guy. The mix is so off to me.
1: It's terrible.
5: It's jarring.
1: Why, just out of curiosity, when you came in yesterday and you go, we've done it. We've cracked the code. We've got ourselves a banger. Why did you have your guitar with you, Johnny? There's no guitar in that song.
6: I didn't have my guitar with me. We just came back because the vibes were hot, just making it, and it was fun, and we were like, hell yeah. We really captured the vibe of like a last day of school type beat. You know?
4: Yeah, it's funny because last week you guys said you were working on the song already. So I guess I thought it was being written.
6: We totally scrapped that idea and I wrote this in like about a minute before.
1: Sounds
6: we
1: like it.
4: Yeah, you can tell.
1: Sounds like it.
2: You got the song.
1: As you said.
2: Cool. You mean not caring?
1: The song speaks for itself. Got to take a break. Back in a moment. Allie's money could be yours. Take her money right now. Please, if you're a student heading to school for the final day, what better way to kick off the summer with $100 of Allie's money? We usually play with adults, but any child of any age that wants to battle Allie to win some of her money.
4: Money, money, money, money, money, money, money, money, money, money, money, money, money, money, money, money, money, money, money, money, money, money, money, money, money, money, money, money, money, money, money, money, money, money, money, money, money, money, money, money, money, money, money, money, money, money, money, money, money, money, money, money, money, money, money, money, money, money, money, money, money, money, money, money, money, money, money, money, money, money, money, money, money, money, money, money, money, money, money, money, money, money, money, money, money, money, money, money, money, money, money, money, money, money, money, money, money, money, money, money, money, money, money, money, money, money, money, money, money, money, money, money, money, money, money, money, money, money, money, money, money, money, money, money, money, money, money, money, money, money, money, money, money, money, money, money, money, money, money, money, 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money, money, money, money, money, money, money, money, money, money, money, money, money, money, money, money, money, money, money, money, money,
1: to break, and then we'll be back with the
0: school
1: game next.
0: Is out.

0: No waking up early anymore, baby.
1: Yeah.
2: Do you know where your teenagers are?
3: Klein Alley Show.
2: This could be the night your child ventures into a secretive and potentially dangerous world. The world

0: what we kissed.
1: My wife and I were in a discussion last night because something that annoys me is that my wife is on her phone a lot. It's always just internet rabbit holes. She's on a Taylor Swift rabbit hole or something about a workout routine or just some random fact or history, just any kind of thing, any reason to get sucked into the phone. And I, you know, don't want that to be constantly in my kid's face because, you know, we should be present as parents. So I have had enough passive aggressive comments to the point where nothing's worked. So I decided to suggest a no phone policy to be implemented in my house between 6 and 8 p.m.
2: And I said, 6 and 8, maybe, 2 hours, no phone.
1: Maybe if I can implement this policy, that's the only way that I can get her to stop being on her phone during a crucial family time period.
2: I think everyone has had the conversation of, should we cut back on all of the phone usage? And then I think in theory, everyone goes, that seems like a good idea. Let's be more present with each other, because it's kind of sad when you just look around and you just see everyone's got their face down in their own phone. But the reality of trying to do that is almost impossible. And I know, as someone who has tried and failed many different times, and we even tried to limit it to a 10-minute window. The hour was completely impossible. So then we said, during these 10 minutes, phones are going away. No phones, no iPads, no TVs.
1: And do you lock them up?
2: They went into like a Ralph's shopping bag.
1: Like a yonder bag?
2: Yeah.
3: That's
2: the problem, is the bag was way too easy to get into, because the issue is that usually within 3 minutes, someone will say something and then they'll be like, hold on, we could solve this because we could look it up, or there's a picture to prove it, or something else. And so quickly people just go back to the phone to try to get an answer.
1: We don't wonder anything.
2: There's no wondering.
1: Yeah. Well, and also, if there's a text message you feel like you need to respond right away, because people just assume now that you're on and available at all times. Right. So if somebody texts you and you don't text back within 5 minutes, then what's wrong with you?
2: Yeah, and if you are doing that thing where your phones are put away or locked away and you go, well, we're not going to look at them until 8 o'clock, eventually what ends up happening is you go, is that mine? Oh, because I was waiting to hear from Allie about something. Oh, right. Wait, I got to figure out if that's happening. Can I just check it? Then you get you haven't checked it yet? Like, hey, you haven't checked me yet. I'm still here.
1: Right, exactly. And some people will send follow-up texts because they haven't heard back from you, or they'll question mark their text.
2: And if you hear the third one in a row, then you're like, all right, this must be an emergency. Now I really got to check.
1: And then you're in a conversation, because then you respond, they're responding. If you see bubbles, you got to stick around for what's going on with the bubbles. So it seems impossible, but it's something that we have to. I mean, the alternative is just both of us being buried in our phones all the time, which is not healthy.
2: Yeah, but then you get get the kid a phone, and then no one notices when other people are in their phone. This is the thing that's amazing, and if you're in a relationship, you understand this, is that more often than not, here's what will happen. My wife will be scrolling and looking at red light masks and every other stupid thing that's been invented that women like to buy, and beauty trends and whatever else. She'll be doing that, it feels like, for hours. I will not have my phone out for even a second during that time. At some point, I realize, all right, she's spent an hour looking at these red light therapy things, or whatever, that she's scrolling around, because I just hear 4 seconds at a time. Hey, do you want to have younger skin? Hey, do you want your hair to be thin?
1: It's with the video and sound too?
2: Yeah. So at some point, I go, all right, I'm going to go look at some videos. I pull my phone up. Within 4 seconds of me pulling my phone up, she'll put hers down and go, is this all you're going to do all night, is look at your phone? And I'll go, I didn't have my phone. For the last hour, I haven't even looked at my phone.
1: Well, and it's funny, because as parents, you feel like you have to tag team. Like, both of us can't just be on our phones. If you're on your phone, I need to make sure that somebody is, like, present and spending time with our kid.
2: Yeah.
1: And then if I look at something, then it's like, well, now it's your turn to get off your phone.
2: Right.
1: Because I need to have some moment to even check my email or respond to something that's usually work-related. And that's the other thing, is we don't do sound. Like, we're not playing videos with sound.
2: Mm.
1: So it's very like hush hush, like, what, you don't know what the other person is doing on
2: that's
1: the phone.
2: Weird. Just so I, silence.
1: Right. So then I'm like, well, then what are you doing? And she's like, I'm answering work emails. I'm like, well, nobody knows that. And so she feels justified because it's work stuff.
2: Right. And that's the thing. People do try to go ahead and categorize and prioritize. Oh, I'm not scrolling aimlessly. I'm doing work right now. I have to do work.
1: And I'm like, then you need to go to another location then.
2: Right.
1: Go upstairs and do your work on your phone, because no one knows what you're doing on your phone. They just know you're on your phone.
2: I will say, and this is sad, and I shouldn't admit this publicly, my kids are bringing back all the artwork they've done all year at school. It's tons of artwork, you know, because they just basically clear it out at the end of the year. And in one of the projects, my kid had to basically, they were told to draw their family. And they drew.
1: They drew you guys on your phones?
2: And they drew us on our phones.
1: Oh, no.
2: And
1: that's sad.
2: I was like, why does daddy have such a long finger? And she's like, that's your phone. And I was like, oh, cool.
1: Cool, my phone. Give me my finger. Yeah, that's awesome.
2: That's a cool phone. I like that.
1: Yeah, 714 said, you're saying no fun policy between 6 and 8 p.m. I want to know if anyone has ever successfully done this.
2: No, if anyone, Omar, you'd
1: some
2: be
1: of the experts say to do all the time.
2: Yeah, you'd be the only guy I could see that would actually stick to it, pull it off, and actually make
0: it
2: happen.
0: You know, luckily for us at our household, it's just not a thing.
2: What do you mean, no policies or no phones?
0: No, there's no policies. And, you know, if my wife is on her phone for, 15 minutes or so, or I am, it's not a big deal. But we're not on our phones constantly. We try to, you know, kind of interact with our children. The one thing is that we will
2: aggressive asshole.
0: We will hop on our phones, later in the evening, you know, when we're in bed or whatever. But I do allow time, you know, especially with this job, during the day for about an hour to scroll and find stories.
1: You allot time for that.
0: Exactly.
1: And then when it's not that time, you put it down. Well, and Klein does interact with his kids when they text him.
2: Yeah, if they text me, and I'll get to them eventually. That's the way to reach me.
0: They're sitting right next to you. Like, hey.
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18: 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Now on YouTube. Don't believe us? Go check. We'll wait. Okay, that's long enough. I'm looking for something better to watch. Oh, it's a cat!

0: Of course, a lot of messages on the goat line. Understandably, the theme of the week is congratulations, Allie, blah, blah, blah.
1: I'm calling from Dallas. I have a longtime schlager, 6 years since you were here. And Allison Johnson, I'm so excited for you. I listened to that podcast today, and I cried like I was totally invested in this. And I'm just so excited for you. And congratulations. I love you. Bye.
0: A lot of people that you've never met before, you've had quite an impact on them going through the highs and the lows of the trying to get pregnant journey.
2: Yeah.
0: And my kids are very confused about all this because they know that you are, they know you have a wife. They've met your wife before. They also know you have a son.
2: Oh, really? You didn't tell them she was my sister or something?
0: I did try to say that's her look. That's her sister. And they kept saying, why do they keep kissing on the lips? And I said, that's how Allie rolls.
2: Oh, yeah, baby.
0: But this is this was them trying to figure out exactly how it is you got pregnant. And warn you, this is NSFW content right now. But also,
2: you couldn't explain it to them either.
0: I couldn't explain it, but I had to interrupt. They were in the middle of doing some sort of a squishy or a neato trade in the process, which is all they care about now.
2: With one another?
0: Yeah, so
3: I gave her a lime neato cube, really rare, and a strawberry.
4: Guys, did I tell you that Allie's pregnant?
3: Yeah.
4: It's pretty exciting, right?
3: With who?
4: Oh, yeah. I don't know. What do you
3: she
4: guys
3: probably
4: think?
3: Had like a lot of sex because like she was pregnant, you know, and she wanted to.
4: Why do you keep saying that?
3: Because that's what you do when you get a baby, and she really wanted one, so she probably had like a lot of sex.
0: So her theory is that you must be having just a ton of sex, because if not, there's no other possible way you could get pregnant. Yeah. I think she just learned recently from a friend of hers that she was not made out of clay like I claimed, and that she actually is a product of sex. So she assumes that you must have had a ton of sex because, you know, you are...
2: Or even more clay.
0: Or so much clay. Allie must have so much clay. And this is her theory as to how it's even possible.
2: We had so much sex for years. And then we were like, what is going on?
0: She was saying to me, this was before I was able to start recording. She's like, Allie must be having really hard sex because it's if two women make a baby, it must be even, they must have to really have sex even harder.
2: That's right.
0: So I didn't correct her, but then she had another theory, which I found way more disturbing.
4: It's so inappropriate that you're speaking like that.
3: I know. Olivia, let's go back. Olivia!
4: How did Allie get pregnant?
3: Because she had sex.
4: With who?
3: I don't know. Maybe she had sex with you. I don't know. Because you can't. I don't know if you can have sex with a girl if you're a girl. Maybe she had sex with another man, or maybe it was her. Maybe it was her wife. But I think she could have had sex with you.
2: Wow.
4: But she didn't. Because I'm.
2: You think so? She thinks that you had sex with me.
0: Yes. Yeah,
2: and she would be totally okay with that.
0: Yeah, those were her two theories, that either it was hard sex with your wife, but she said she didn't even know that's possible.
2: Isn't it wild that this is what she thinks, but neatos are still more important?
0: Oh, yeah. I couldn't wait to shut this down to get back to the
2: neato trade. I don't know. Maybe my dad had sex with her
0: until
2: we get a baby. Anyway, I'm going to give you a super rare strawberry.
0: This is a squishy dumpling, so let's get back to the issue at hand here. So, anyway, that was her theory.
2: Did you tell her yes? That's what happened?
0: I said, that's right. I said, Allie and I make love to each other. I call Allie my squishy.
2: It's our post-show ritual.
0: That's what we do it every... That's how we bond. Phil, so how do you guys work on this chemistry, this on-air chemistry?
2: Yeah.
0: And I say...
2: We neck for a while. It takes forever.
0: That's why you can tell none of us have ever had sex with Jake, because he's kind constantly trampling over everything we say. There's zero chemistry there.
5: So
0: he just, jumps in
2: we
0: with
2: didn't
0: stuff
2: build
0: randomly.
2: It up properly.
5: Hey, I just want to say...
2: No, stop. Right. It's not the right time.
0: 909 on the text line says, Allie's a slut.
2: I'm a slut.
0: There, there you have...
5: Knock the back of that punana.
2: No, stop it.
0: There's no chemistry there.
2: No.
5: Banana.
0: We're back.
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0: you're a parent, you have kids that go to school. I guess they don't anymore, not because they flunked out, but because it's officially summer, according to the LAUSD and most other districts. Omar's kids already been on school winter summer break for like over a week already. Yeah. And it's a great feeling, I would imagine, for teachers. Yeah, today, sure, you got to clean some of the asbestos out of your classroom and pull down those pictures of the president off the wall. But then, you get some time, hopefully, to kick back and relax before you got to go in there and start setting up again. Because I think there's some weird thing that happens where teachers, they're like, yeah, I get some time off, but then I got to start getting the room ready for next year. And you're like, whoa, really?
1: Yeah, but some teachers love getting the room ready.
0: They love it. They love it because, you know, there's just something about the smell of fresh supplies
1: yeah.
0: to get you going, the whiteout buzz and everything else. Then there's the parents like this.
2: Hey, mom's first day of kids being out of school. Summer. That's my goat bell. And no, my kids don't want to smash and drink. They want snacks. They want V-Bucks and Robux. But
0: so true. I've already received multiple requests this morning from my kids that are so-and-so is trying to download this app on the iPad. It's a lot of iPad requests
1: through.
0: Yesterday, I went and picked them up. I tried to be a decent father for a change and went to pick them up on their last day of school. I do try to make it a point when I can to go pick them up from school because I'm never around in the mornings.
1: Oh, really? You do try and make a point every once in a while to pick them up from school?
0: Like multiple times, you know, any given week. Some days.
1: You don't pick them up from school every day?
0: Every day. Well, some days I forget. And then they call and they say, your kid's in the office. And then I go and I get them. I get them either way, but sometimes I do it right away.
3: And when you forget, isn't that the worst feeling?
0: It's pretty bad.
3: I've done that twice. I'm like, oh my God, yeah. What am I doing here? Yeah.
1: And they're just sitting there with their backpacks on the sidewalk. But, like, any minute.
0: Sometimes, by the way, I don't forget. My time management is not great. And I will get there. Like, they have a window. They have a small buffer window. And if you're not there within the window, it's like, you know, 10 minutes or whatever.
3: Yeah. From when,
0: and then they have to do the walk of shame where they have to go sit in the office.
3: Yeah, because they got to lock the gates.
0: Yeah, exactly. So it's a whole situation. And then I've got to be like, I'm here. And they go, why are you here? And I go, for my kids. They go, what about your kids? I missed the pickup window. They make you, like, say what happened.
4: Ask you a riddle.
0: Yeah. So yesterday I was there. And I like, you know, I don't feel like the kids get as excited. I'm trying to bottle up and feel those last day of school feels. You know, where people are just ripping up books. I mean,
1: book burning.
0: Yeah, good old fashioned book burning in the parking lot, and some of that was happening. Papers flying everywhere.
1: Aww.
0: People, it's that kind of energy of just excitement that school's over, and a lot of the, let's see you in a few months. And I went there and like a stupid, and I brought presents for the teachers. I think that's a nice thing to do. And they always say the teachers aren't supposed to receive, you can't give the teachers cash, but they got no problem accepting gift cards. So,
1: of course.
0: Put
1: they
0: together.
1: Deserve it.
3: What domination did you give them?
0: I think it was $150 per teacher.
4: Where?
1: Per teacher?
0: Per teacher. Because last year I felt like last year I think it was $50, which I thought seemed like a lot.
1: That seems like
0: it's a public school. The school's free and the teachers are underpaid. And I, to be honest, my wife picked them up this year and she has no idea what anything should cost. And I said to her, what did you get for the teachers?
1: I got them all red laser masks.
0: Red laser light masks. On TikTok. And I said, what did you spend on? And she said, $150. And so I thought she meant $75 a teacher. And I said, all right, that's more than last year.
1: Yeah.
0: And then I found it was each. And she got them gift cards to
4: Robux.
1: Sephora?
0: Robux. She got them Robux.
1: She got them Robux.
0: No, she got them. It's funny. She did want to get them, one of them Sephora. And it was a male teacher and a female teacher. But she got them, I think, Uber. She wanted to do something. She thought about...
1: Wow, $150 to Uber Eats Uber, is a lot.
0: She thought, let them do something where they can relax. But also she said Uber Eats, I guess, delivers Sephora. I didn't know that. She knew that. So
1: she
0: said, I know. I said, are you having Sephora delivered to the house? She goes, not all the time. I was like, what? And then get to the bottom. So anyway, she brought so I give them the gift cards and I say, thank you. I take my kids away.
1: You better put a very clear $150 on that. When you give it to them.
0: Oh, I didn't. It wasn't written on there.
1: Ugh.
0: What, you think they're going to lose it?
1: No, I just think it should be very clear that it's a lot of money.
0: Yeah, I mean, I don't know.
1: Don't do that whole, like, it's between $50 and $150, and you're like, it's definitely going to be $50.
0: Right, but then they'll be surprised, hopefully, if they use it.
1: Oh, my God.
0: So, anyway, I go to, and I give the, I kind of try to do they hand me the kid, and this is Bruiser first, and I kind of do the handshake, but the teacher looks like he's kind of doing a hug situation.
1: What?
0: So
1: why would I hug a parent?
3: Are you close with this guy?
0: No. I mean, they took care of your kid for a year, kind of, so you have a little bit of moments, but I haven't, like, no, we don't hang out.
3: A little bit of moments. You have, like, two moments, parent-teacher night and right. Back-to-school night.
0: Yeah, those are the moments, and I just say, hey, thanks, thanks
3: well,
0: for
3: that's
0: the...
3: nothing.
1: So we're close.
0: Thanks for the great... said, thanks for the great year. Yeah. And I said, and then I kind of went to do the handshake, but he went wider than a handshake. So I kind of opened up for
1: maybe
0: the hug.
1: Maybe he was doing that Johnny thing where he's going like, oh, blah, blah.
0: So I think that's what he was doing, because then when I opened up for the hug,
1: he's the cool teach.
0: He kind of had a weird, he kind of did that like, oh, we're doing this, like an oh, like, ow, like that weird noise. And
1: what,
0: then,
1: why are you doing that voice?
3: What?
4: Is he like gay? He fell in the
1: is
4: hall
1: he
4: again?
1: Gay or something? Ow.
0: How do you have so many noises?
1: Why'd you do that voice?
0: He just made that noise. Like, it was kind of a surprise. Like, ow, we're doing that.
1: Ow.
0: So then So then I hugged, and then I said, wags.
1: Wags?
0: Because I meant to say hags.
1: Oh.
0: Which is have a good summer, I learned.
1: Why would you use a code slang word with the teacher? You're two adults.
0: I don't know.
1: Clearly having a connection.
0: I don't know.
1: Ow.
0: I said wags.
1: Spoken grunts.
0: And he says, excuse me? And I said, wags. And then my kid kicked me in the shin, bruiser, and said, it's hags. And you're not supposed to say that. And that was the end of that. So then I just walked away.
1: Oh, God.
0: That was my goodbye with that teacher.
1: Oh, at least the card makes up for it.
0: Immediately walked over to the other kid's classroom, and she is a lady teacher. And I said to her, you know, hey, and we've had a lot more contact with that teacher because there's more issues with the older kid.
1: Okay.
0: So I had just want to say, hey, thanks. I know you went above and beyond. Really appreciate it. And, mm-hmm. you know, you really made her year and, you know, wanted to say some nice things. And then she initiated the hug.
1: Wow.
0: I didn't initiate the hug, but I just got off this bad one. So I said,
1: you gotta make up for it.
0: So I said, all right. So she comes in and I said to her, hags this summer.
1: Oh, why would you repeat it?
0: And it wasn't even the right thing.
1: Hags this summer.
0: Right.
1: And, have a good summer this summer?
0: Right.
4: Perfect.
0: Yeah. And she just looked at me confused and goes, okay, thank you.
1: Okay, you can go.
0: And
1: now.
0: I just realized that I can't be in public. Someone thinks I have, I didn't realize this till recently, someone thinks I may have something.
1: Yeah.
0: I may have a condition that I was unaware of my entire life.
1: Social awkwardness?
0: I don't know. Something. I didn't think I
1: was.
0: Maybe
1: you're on the tism.
0: It's possible. Jake, you think there's room for
4: wags.
0: Me? There's room for
4: me.
1: You got wags. A big case of wags.
0: I think I got wags.
1: Wags and hags.
0: It's contagious, so...
1: You can't do hugs, you can't do hags or wags.
0: Oh, man, it was just so uncomfortably weird. And now I understand why I just usually stand far away. And, you know, usually they'll just see me in a distance and send the kid in my general direction. It's the first time I ever got up close and personal all year. Big mistake.
1: It's because you feel like there needs to be more than there really does. Like, there, you could just say thank you.
0: Omar, your wife's a teacher. Wouldn't she expect, like, a hug from a parent and a...
3: No, absolutely not.
0: All right.
3: What are you talking about,
0: No one hugged her and said wags this summer?
3: I don't think so, man.
4: Right. Why asshole guy syndrome?
0: Well, thank you.
4: Wags.
1: You should have done that. What was your catchphrase at the end when you were doing radio?
0: I'm OTFD. Peace. Precious. I'll do that next
1: OTFG,
0: year.
1: OTFG, please.
0: Right. Yeah. Summer's here, yay.
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0: Pride Month. Happy Pride Month to Allie. She is the gay one on the show, although I think Johnny scored higher than her on the gay test. Low T, high gay for Johnny. But anyway, Vanessa was out at Pride this past weekend, and there's another Pride happening, a few different ones. I think Long Beach has their own Pride. Then there's the one in West Hollywood. It's been around forever. Then there's the L.A. one.
1: I can't even keep track. We went to Ventura last weekend, and I happened to be there during Ventura Pride.
0: Right.
1: I was like, oh,
0: too much
1: right.
0: Pride.
1: Yeah.
0: So here's another round of Vanessa talking and confusing gay people, just trying to get into a round of gay or nay.
2: What? One team playing in the A finals. What's the name? What's the name?
0: So that question, confusing right out of the gate. What one team play in the A finals?
1: And what's the name? What's the name?
0: Right. Immediately she...
2: What? One team playing in the A finals. What's the name? What's the name?
3: Wait, say that again?
1: Make her say it again. She's already barely gotten through the first time.
0: That first question was written by Shel Silverstein.
1: Again, we go back to the fact that Vanessa at the beginning of this said, I don't know if it'll work because this time everyone could understand what I was saying.
0: Right.
2: When I was there, I really was feeling confident. Like, I'm saying the questions. I got so many people. I'm like, I did my assignment.
1: So of course you did your assignment. So you did great.
0: Can you name one team in the NBA Finals? And that's how we got it.
2: Give me a name. Who is Scotty Schieffer? Scotty Schieffer?
0: Should point out that Vanessa's talking to a man and a woman here, so it could be a couple. And this could be the first. This could be the first ever nay. And so far, everyone has been gay at this Pride thing, but maybe there's a nay coming.
3: Damn, I have no mother clue who Scotty Schieffer is.
2: Who is Scotty Schieffer?
4: I don't know.
2: Okay, that's okay.
4: Sorry.
2: You might be gay. Okay, what is the main ingredient in quiche?
3: Egg.
2: What?
3: Eggs.
2: Eggs.
4: And what?
2: And quiche?
4: Eggs.
2: Eggs, okay.
0: A lot of confusion there. Now, at that time, she was able to say eggs normally, as opposed to the last time where she brought up eggs.
2: Same eggs! Cook.
0: And we got some sense when Vanessa transitioned in the middle of Pride. It's very contagious. So Vanessa's now a they.
1: We congratulations, refer to Vanessa. We support you.
0: As a they omelet is how we refer to Vanessa. So anyway, here we go.
2: What's my next question? In the bedroom, what is the Alfie Tower?
0: It's the fourth time she asked that question. None of the times she said it the right way. That's Eiffel Tower. In fact, if you're keeping track of questions she's asked, what is one team in the A finals?
1: Give me the name. What's the name?
0: Right. Scotty Schieffer. That one was wrong as well. And quiche. I think she said that's the only question that came out clean.
1: And then I think she's mispronounced Eiffel Tower in every single question as well.
0: So once again,
1: round.
0: What is the in the bedroom, what is the Eiffel Tower?
2: Alfie Tower.
3: Ooh.
2: Ooh.
3: Seems like a fancy 69.
2: Fancy 69. What do you think?
4: The Eiffel Tower?
2: Yeah. What is it?
4: Like when you're on top?
2: I literally don't know.
4: I don't know.
2: Okay. All right. That's okay. Who does... what does an esthetician do?
0: Are you standing in a fountain, Vanessa, for this interview?
2: I don't know where
0: there's
2: I stand.
0: Some sort of giant running water, like she's whitewater rafting while she's doing this. It's crazy.
1: She's on a float.
2: I literally forgot I did this couple. They're not ringing a bell.
0: You don't remember talking to them at all?
2: I don't.
0: Wow.
2: This is like new to my ears.
3: Skincare.
2: Facials.
1: Nice.
2: Okay.
0: Oh, well, that's for you, buddy. You can do what you want to with that. That's yours
2: facials.
0: Now.
2: Facials. Okay. What type of clothes are capris?
4: Oh, early 2000s.
2: Early 2000 pants.
4: Kind of like dorts.
2: Okay.
5: Dorts.
0: That's my new favorite
1: like
0: line.
1: Dorts.
5: I wear dorts.
0: Yeah,
5: I wear dorts.
0: Jake puts the dort in dorts.
2: Kind of like dorts. Okay. What type of clothes? Oh, wait. No, I already did that one. What does Al Michaels do? What does Al Michaels do?
3: Who?
2: Al Michaels?
3: Who the hell is that?
2: Huh. I don't know. I don't know either. Okay. What does... are you gay or are you nay?
0: All right, Allie, she's talking to a couple now in a fountain. There's a guy. Mm. I think that guy sounds straight. I'm going to say that's a straight hetero couple.
1: I think it's a gay guy with a straight girl.
0: Gay guy, straight girl?
1: Yeah.
5: I don't care.
0: He's got kind of that high-pitchy voice, but he's kind of like got a little bit.
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106.7 K-Rock, it is Kayro Q and Megan Holiday. Well, I'm wishing you a very happy Saturday. 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It is Kayro Q.

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My Chemical Romance. Of course, they are gearing up to do their five-night run at the Hollywood Bowl in October. One of the nights, a band who I love so much, Thrice, are opening up. And then on Halloween, The Used and My Chem will be playing. And I want to go to all of them. It's K-Rock.

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The Dirty Heads are having one of those days on the field. Death Cab for Cutie Soccer Club is getting the entire stadium to not just do the wave, but rip dive.

0: Choice Manor fans are leaving early for the postgame at Club K-Rock. I used to go to this bar. By the way, I used to go to this bar. 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

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It is K-R-O-Q, Megan Holiday. Well, all I'm going to say is that if you love the band AFI, which I know that you do, and you would like to see them with your eyeballs, then you want to lock in with Kevin Ryder and myself all next week in the 5 o'clock hour on the world famous K-Rock. When you were-

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0: What I really want to do is try to convince K-Rock to rent out a movie theater so that you and I can go see the new Green Day coming-of-age comedy movie, Nimrods. It's coming out on August 14th. I'm working on it. It is K-Rock.
1: I'm having trouble trying to sleep. I'm counting shit but running out. 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

It is going to be a really solid Rocktober. There are so many bands who are playing in the month of October, from Weezer to Empire of the Sun, Foster the People. Of course, My Chemical Romance are doing their five-night run at the Hollywood Bowl. And this dude right here, who I love seeing so much at Coachella, Somber, will be at Honda Center on September 9th, and then the Forum on September

Our yoga instructor challenged us to find inner peace. 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

One of the biggest highlights of this year for me was finally getting to go to the Sphere in Las Vegas and see No Doubt. They were absolutely incredible. And if there's ever any band that you love who is playing at the Sphere, I highly recommend you do it. You just treat yourself and you go. And tonight is their final show. It's No Doubt on the world famous K-Rock. You and me.

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beautiful friend and Megan Holliday. I am getting the heck out of here as Sluggo is rolling through next. I hope you have so much fun if you're going to Field of Dreams, see Sublime tonight. I love you so much, and I will check you out tomorrow. It's Kate.

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0: 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The Dirty Heads are having one of those days on the field.
1: It's just one of those days. Whiskey on tap. Bag for the weed. Pocket for the cash. Friends in the back. Got three in the tray. It's just one of those days.
0: The Death Cab for Cutie Soccer Club is getting the entire stadium to not just do the wave, but rip dive.

0: Joyce Manor fans are leaving early for the postgame at Club K-Rock. I used to go to this bar. By the way, I used to go to this bar. The new K-Rock Music Cup rolls on.
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Hey, if you're heading down to San Diego for the Field of Dreams, and you won from me in particular, congratulations, but I also want to see some pictures and video of the show. So find me on social media and share. I am at Sluggo Doug, and this is Kyle.

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That one right there, Papa Roach, was number one in the year 2000. Followed by Pardon Me from Incubus, Three Doors Down, Kryptonite, and Blink-182 at number four. Adam's song, it's K-Rock.

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this fella, Somber, friends with Taylor Swift, and I just have to wonder what their conversations are like. Do they talk about music? Does he say, I love when you sang that one note this way, and does she say, that lyric doesn't make any sense, Somber? Or do they just avoid it completely and watch themselves some Knicks games? I am Sluggo, and I do not know, but I do know this is the world-famous karaoke.

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